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1: And welcome back. Saturday Morning Music Part 2 is about to commence, but before we do that, let's look at the weekend weather. The forecast for the Central Tablelands for today, Saturday the 26th of September, is for a mostly sunny day with a slight chance of a shower in the afternoon and the possibility of a thunderstorm in the evening. Winds will be from the west, tending northwesterly up to 30 kilometres per hour. Today's top temperatures, Oberon 24, Orange also 24, Lithgow 25 and Bathurst 27. The forecast for tomorrow is for a cloudy day with a high chance of showers about the Blue Mountains, a medium chance elsewhere. There is, once again, the possibility of an evening thunderstorm with east to southeasterly winds. Big drop in temperatures tomorrow. Oberon, the temperature range is 8 to 12. Lithgow, 8 to 12 as well. Orange, 9 to 17. And Bathurst, 10 to 18. A little bit of rain heading our way on Monday as well, but other than that, the rest of the week is looking fine. Temperatures at the moment, Oberon 21, Lithgow 23, Orange a very pleasant 22, and Bathurst is currently sitting on 21 degrees. The time is now 6 minutes past 10, and this is your community station, 2MCE.

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on your community station 2MCE. You just heard from Bon Jovi, Without Love. Los Lobos was also in there with La Bamba, and top of the hour, George Harrison, Got My Mind Set on You. It is 16 minutes past 10. A beautiful day outside. I'm loving this weather. I did say also at the start of today's show, we would be playing some songs from the Rosie Tats, and that's coming up very soon. In the meantime, let's hear from Culture Beat. This one is called Mr. Vane on 2MCE.

night, as long as you call me time and again. 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Lovely dying for a chance just to touch your hand.

son that breaks the mold. Get a look at Malapid on me. 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Who's gonna be the one to save you from yourself? Would you wanna take a bite? Please, oh baby, please, you beg, you want, you say you've got to get some. Caught up in the charm that I laid on thinking. Now there's nowhere to run. Just another fish to bit the worm on a hook of my line. Yeah, I keep many females longing for a chance to win my heart with SEX and plenty.

That is Rick Price with Walk Away, Renee. And before that, we heard from Culture Beat with Mr. Vane. It is 25 minutes past 10, and we're about to hear some songs from Rose Tattoo. And this is in honour of Australian music icon Angry Anderson, who we sadly lost this week. Angry Anderson, real name was Gary Anderson. He wasn't really angry. He just looked angry. He kind of looked like a mean biker dude, to be honest. A classic example of the right place at the right time. He was the perfect fit as the front man for Rose Tattoo. It just worked so well. Rose Tattoo were one of those typical Aussie pub rock bands, and a really good one at that. They played their hard rock, but often with a bluesy sound as well. Apart from his music, Angry Anderson also dabbled in acting. People forget he was actually in Mad Max 3. He played one of Tina Turner's henchmen in Mad Max Beyond Thunderdome. He also was on TV quite a bit, had a good relationship with Ray Martin. He appeared on the Midday Show quite a lot, had his own segment. Ray Martin obviously saw something in him, and we all saw a different side to Angry Anderson, because he became a champion for those who didn't have a voice. And he often, if there was a sick kid involved, he would be there doing everything he could to help. So, yeah, we saw a great side of Angry Anderson there. Angry Anderson sadly passed away as a result of some complications from having cardiac arrest. Never really recovered properly from that. But he leaves us with some very good memories. We're about to hear a few songs from Rose Tattoo. First one will be Bad Boy for Love from the year 1977. Then from 1982, a rock anthem called We Can't Be Beaten. And then the final one, showing a softer rock side to Rose Tattoo from 1987, the song is called Calling. So here are three songs from Rose Tattoo in honour of the late, great Angry Anderson.

0: Yeah, three songs there from the Rosie Tats featuring the late Angry Anderson on lead vocals. We heard first up Bad Boy for Love from 1977, then We Can't Be Beaten from 1982, and that last one, Calling, from 1987. Angry Anderson, as I mentioned, passed away as a result of some complications from cardiac arrest, aged 79. We will be back with more of Saturday Morning Music right after this.
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4: All around the surroundings of Bathurst and Orange, this is 2MCE.

On your community connection to MCE, in that last bracket, you heard first up from the Venetians. The song was called Age of Reason. There was a very famous John Farnham song with the same name. Then we heard from Darryl Braithwaite, as the Days Go By, and that actually did feature John Farnham as his backing vocalist. Imagine having John Farnham as a backing vocalist. We've been all around it, so why not talk about John Farnham and there was a celebration concert in Melbourne last weekend at Rod Laver Arena. From all reports, it went well. Sadly, John not well enough to be there in person. His family updating the public with his current health conditions. But yes, from all reports, it went okay. I was a bit disappointed it wasn't shown. I would have thought free-to-air TV would have been all over that, but there was some special arrangement with cinemas. If you want to hear John Farnham, I'm going to play him now because this is a song from him and we, of course, wish him well. The song is called Beyond the Call. Here he is, the voice, John Farnham.

Southern Sons there with Lead Me to Water. And before that, we heard from John Farnham with Beyond the Call. We're just a couple of minutes away from 11 o'clock. News time is next. Weather after that, and Saturday morning music continues through until 12 o'clock. Don't go anywhere.

0: with the Premier League bringing charges against them in 2023. Here's the BBC's Andy Swiss.
1: The outcome of the case is still to be officially announced. The Premier League have declined to comment, while in a statement, Manchester City said the process remained ongoing with significant elements to be completed. City have always denied any wrongdoing and have previously indicated they would appeal if found guilty. But the club that had become such a dominant force in English football now faces a crisis.
0: There are calls for the federal government to clarify exactly what happened after it revealed an AI agent had breached an Australian Medicare data portal earlier this year. Prime Minister Anthony Albanese says he's raised his concerns with OpenAI Chief Executive Sam Altman. He says it appears no personal Medicare details were accessed during the incident in June. Speaking to the ABC, University of New South Wales Adjunct Professor Vanessa Teague says the government needs to be more transparent.
2: Whether it was really a failure on the defensive side and whether we need to invest more and understand better how our systems are defended, or whether it was really genuinely an attack from the OpenAI side.
0: Pope Leo has warned about the dangers of artificial intelligence during a four-day visit to France. He called for ethical discernment to prevent humanity from getting lost in a paradise ruled by machines. The Pope also decried the recent direction of global leadership, saying the world was being ravaged by a handful of tyrants.
3: Instead of respecting the law, those in power invoke it when it serves their interests and disregard it when it restrains them, treating even justice itself as though it were a commodity to be bought and sold.
0: To sport, and in the NRL, the Dolphins' season is over after a 36 points to 20 loss to the Sydney Roosters in last night's preliminary final in Brisbane. The Roosters ran in 7-4 to secure a grand final spot, with Dolphins coach Christian Wolf disappointed with his side's defensive effort.
4: Yeah, what we've been doing so well over the back end of the year is defending our line. That's been a real strength of ours and probably gone a little bit unrecognised. And to sort of allow the 3 tries that were one off the ruck tonight, and they were disappointing for us. We just haven't allowed those for a long time.
0: The captain of Australia's men's blind cricket team says players are self-funding international tours. Matthew McCarthy says it follows changes to Cricket Australia's support over the past 12 months. He says the team will travel to Sri Lanka in December, relying on a fundraising campaign and personal finances.
5: With flights, return, accommodation, transfers in Sri Lanka, obviously we have to fund coaches, a manager, and we need a physio, obviously, for the team. So they're obviously going to be coming out of the players' costs. So we are looking around about $5,000 per player.
0: Players and fans are bracing for wet weather for this afternoon's AFL Grand Final at the MCG. The Brisbane Lions and the Fremantle Dockers have named sides unchanged from their preliminary finals wins. The game starts at 2:30 Australian Eastern Standard Time.
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7: And with thanks to the newsroom, David will return at 12 o'clock for the next bulletin. Very much looking forward to the AFL Grand Final this afternoon. I'll be watching it as a neutral, don't really care who wins. It's just good to sit down and watch the Grand Final. I hope that it's as good as the matches were last weekend. Before we get into our final hour, let's have a look at the weekend weather. The forecast for the Central Tablelands, as issued by the Bureau of Meteorology. For today, Saturday, the 26th of September, we can expect a mostly sunny day with a slight chance of a shower in the afternoon and the possibility of a thunderstorm in the evening. Winds will be from the west, tending northwesterly up to 30 kilometres per hour. Today's top temperatures, Oberon 24, Orange also expecting 24, 25 for Lithgow and Bathurst, heading for a maximum of 27. For tomorrow, we can expect a cloudy day with a high chance of showers about the Blue Mountains, a medium chance elsewhere in the region. There is the possibility of an evening thunderstorm with east to southeasterly winds. As I mentioned earlier, big drop in the temperatures for tomorrow. Oberon, 8 to 12. Lithgow, 8 to 12 as well. Orange, 9 to 17. And

0: Bathurst, an overnight minimum of 10 to a top tomorrow of 18. We can look at the current temperatures right now in Oberon. It is 23 degrees. In Lithgow, 24 degrees. In Orange right now, it is 23. And in Bathurst, we are currently sitting on 25 degrees.
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0: Yep, that's a good listen. Rick's Country Mix from 2 o'clock this afternoon. Make sure you stay tuned for that. Before that, though, we still have another hour of Saturday morning music. Coming up in our final hour will be our famous birthday segment. Heaps more great tunes. Stick with me and enjoy your listening right here on 2MCE FM.

on your community connection to MCE, you just heard from the Super Jesus with Gravity. And before that, we heard from Prince with Glam Slam, starting off our third and final hour here on Saturday Morning Music. It is now 15 minutes past 11, and our famous birthday will be coming. First famous birthday segment is coming up very shortly. As a prelude to the famous birthdays, I thought I'd throw this one in because, sadly, Olivia Newton-John is no longer with us. She passed away in 2022. It actually would have been her birthday today. So even though she's not part of our official segment, I thought we should hear from her anyway. This song goes back to the 1980s. This is Olivia Newton-John with Twist of Fate.

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On Saturday morning music, it is that time again. Time for our famous birthday segment. A regular look at who from the world of celebrity is having a birthday today, the 26th of September. Well, our list begins with Linda Hamilton, the American actress known for portraying tough, resilient characters such as her most famous role as Sarah Connor in the Terminator films. Serena Williams also celebrates a birthday today, the American tennis player, one of the stars of her chosen sport for two decades, won 73 career titles in singles. Amongst that was 23 major titles, which was second only to the great Margaret Court, who has 24. And she, as in Serena, was the world number one ranked player for 319 weeks. Did retire, sort of comes back, and she's played a couple of tournaments this year. But semi-retired, I guess you would say. Our next celebrity birthday, Tallulah Riley. I haven't heard that name for a while. The English actress has appeared in the films Pride and Prejudice, The Boat That Rocked, and also the St. Trinian's movies. I always like to give an interesting fact during my famous birthdays. This is something that you may know, but I only learnt this week. Tallulah Riley used to be married to Elon Musk. Twice. They married, they divorced, they married again, and they divorced again. There you go. I didn't know that. Melissa Sue Anderson is our next celebrity birthday. The American actress best known for her role as Mary Ingalls in the period drama Little House on the Prairie, which ran for 9 years. Asuka is our next celebrity birthday, the Japanese professional wrestler. She is a pocket dynamo, extremely talented wrestler, and she has been a member of the Top Flight WWE stable since 2015. Jim Caviezel is our next celebrity birthday. The American actor got his first big break as playing Private Wit in the movie The Thin Red Line. Also starred as John Reese in the TV drama series Person of Interest. His standout performance, though, was playing Jesus in the film The Passion of the Christ. While the movie was controversial, Jim's performance was praised, and the film would go on to gross over $600 million at the box office. Christina Milian is also celebrating a birthday today. The American singer, songwriter, and also a bit of acting as well. She released her debut single, AM to PM, in the year 2001, which became an instant hit. She continued to have success with her next two albums and has also found success in acting roles in both film and television, most recently in the series Dexter: Original Sin. And our final famous birthday for today is Bryan Ferry, the English singer. Did you know this? He was a former school teacher before he was a famous musician. Before that, he pursued a career in music. After leaving school teaching behind, he took on the role as lead singer and songwriter for the band Roxy Music in the early 1970s. Their smooth, adult-orientated soft rock proved hugely popular for the next decade. Ferry began a parallel solo career in the mid-1970s and scored numerous hit singles himself, including The Price of Love and Let's Stick Together. In 2019, he was inducted into the Rock and Roll Hall of Fame as part of Roxy Music, and he continues to record and perform to this day. And if my maths is correct, he turns 81 today. Congratulations and happy birthday to Bryan Ferry. Before we hear from Bryan, he is our musical player of the day. We want to wish
anyone that is celebrating anywhere in the world a birthday today, all the very best as we take a listen to the most stylish and smooth man in rock, Mr. Brian Ferry, up front of Roxy Music. And this one is called Avalon.

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That is Richard Marx with Angelia. Before that, we heard from Max Q with Way of the World. And before that, we heard from Roxy Music featuring a birthday boy today up front, Mr. Brian Ferry. And the song was called Avalon, which is a great song. I was only speaking off air with Jim about how good that song is. There was a time when commercial radio overplayed it, but if you actually sit down and listen to that one, it's just such a great song. Beaut day outside, I've got to say. We're loving this spring weather. Hopefully you are enjoying your day thus far and maybe getting out and about, maybe finding a place in the sun. Sounds like a cue in for a song, doesn't it? Here is the Hoodoo Gurus with A Place in the Sun.

0: That's the sound of Simple Minds there with Let the Children Speak. Before that, we heard from the Hoodoo Gurus with A Place in the Sun. Saturday morning music in the final stretch. We'll be back with more right after this.
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Amy Grant winding things up for us today with the song I Will Remember You. In there we also heard from Mariah Carey with Dream Lover. And that's just about it for me today, people. Thank you for spending your Saturday morning with me. Hope you've enjoyed today's show. Now, I'll be back in the chair this time next week on the long weekend for another edition of Saturday Morning Music. I hope that you can join me then. Up next, National Radio News with David Cameron. Then straight after the news, Jim is hosting One of the Folk. Do stick around for that. Have a great week. Enjoy the grand final this afternoon, and I'll talk to you again real soon. Bye for now.

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1: Hello, I'm David Cameron. The federal government says 3.5 billion litres of fuel are on their way to Australia over the next month amid continued global uncertainty over supplies. US President Donald Trump is reportedly considering a ban on diesel exports in the face of rising fuel prices in America. Senior Minister Murray

0: preliminary finals wins. It's been raining in Melbourne, but Lions coach Chris Fagan says the players will be prepared.
1: We get to play in the wet a bit up in Queensland. Even when it's not raining, it can get slippery up there, so we're sort of accustomed to that. And, you know, every now and then we train wet weather footy. I think both teams will take it in their stride. Let's hope for the fans it doesn't rain, though.
0: Volunteer surf lifesavers are back out on patrol across New South Wales beaches today. A warm start to the school holidays is expected to see crowds at many of the state's beaches. People are urged to swim between the flags at patrolled beaches. Recovery efforts are continuing in parts of the Nepal-Tibet border devastated by flash flooding a month ago. 34 Australians are still missing. Thousands of people remain displaced, sleeping in temporary relief shelters. The Irish rock group U2 have marked their 50th anniversary with a special performance at the Dublin School where they were formed. Pupils at Mount Temple Comprehensive were treated to a career-spanning set. The four bandmates, Bono, Larry Mullen Jr., The Edge and Adam Clayton, were brought together by a school notice board advert in September 1976. The Edge says although they were slightly dysfunctional in their early days, that's where they found their magic.
2: That dysfunction is both a challenge but a strength. Musically, we don't know what is about to happen. It can fall apart or it can become something extraordinary. That's the beauty of U2.
0: Blind Cricket Australia is warning a lack of funding for the sport will impact participation. Funding from Cricket Australia to support the men's side compete internationally is no longer available. A fundraising effort has been launched in the hope players won't be required to personally fund December's international tour of Sri Lanka. Captain Matthew McCarthy says it may see athletes turn to other sports.
3: And this obviously then impacts in the future with other sports being available which are funded when you get to represent your country. So in tennis, golf and other things like that, especially Paralympic sports as well, players will start picking those sports which are funded compared to cricket, which is currently not.
0: And in the AFLW, North Melbourne has beaten Melbourne 65-34. Carlton defeated Richmond by 55 points. Wins also for the Western Bulldogs and West Coast.
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5: Forecast for the Central Tablelands, courtesy of Alan. Saturday, the 26th of September. A mostly sunny day with a slight chance of a shower in the afternoon and the possibility of a thunderstorm in the evening. Winds will be from the west, tending northwesterly up to 30 kilometres an hour. Now, temperatures around the area: Oberon 24, Lithgow 25, Orange 24, Bathurst a very sunny bright 27, that's at the moment. And tomorrow, Sunday the 27th of September, a cloudy day with a high chance of showers about the Blue Mountains, a medium chance elsewhere. There is the possibility of an evening thunderstorm with east to southeasterly winds. And the temperatures for tomorrow: Oberon 8 to 12, Lithgow 8 to 12, Orange 9 to 17, Bathurst 10 to 18. So there's a considerable drop there in the temperatures.
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Nick Lowe, Dig My Mood, the album, and Lonesome Reverie. Jim Crystal here for One of the Folk on this Saturday, the 26th and 9th, 26. We have, that's coming to you on Community Radio 2MCE, 92.3 FM Bathurst, 94.7 Orange, or streamed on your favourite device through Community Radio, the Community Radio app. Aussie Call.

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0: Hello, I'm Graham Pashko. Each Monday morning you can enjoy some of the finest recordings from the golden age of popular music. You'll hear hits from the 1950s like Dream, and some which topped our charts. Some of the most memorable are songs from the great Broadway shows, such as
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That was Phil Collins. It's off an album produced by George Martin, In My Life is the title, and it is different Beatle tracks sung by different artists. And that was Phil Collins, and let's have a listen to Van the Man once again. Wild Night.

0: Now, this should be a familiar voice to one and all. Beautiful song. Another Beatles.
1: There are places I'll remember all my life. Though some have changed. Some forever, not for better. 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All these places have their moments. With lovers and friends, I still can recall. Some are dead and some are living. 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

0: 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And these memories lose their meaning when I think of love as something new. 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
1: Sean Connery, and that was off the same album by George Martin, along with we've got Robin Williams on that, Goldie Hawn, Jeff Beck, Celine Dion. Oh, there's a huge range of artists, and beautifully put together. And the last track is In My Life, Sean Connery. Absolutely beautiful.

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1: For NAIDOC Week this year, we're talking to Gerald Power. And Gerald is the former Deputy Mayor of Orange. Welcome to the show.
2: 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It's great to be here with you today.
3: We're here at 2MCE FM. We love knowing what's going on in the local community. And there's always plenty of variety. How about Campbell's River Paddock Walks, courtesy of the Little River Landcare Group? And their CEO, Phoebe Gulliver, is here with us today to talk all about it. Phoebe, how are you?
4: Oh, thank you very much, Doc, for having me. Yeah, I'm great.
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5: 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On the line with me, I have Collections and Technology Officer Shane Summerton to tell us all the details. 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
7: Very well, thank you, Molly. I'm good.
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Chris Rea with Windy Town. Prior to that, we heard the delightful Mary Black. She was singing Columbus off it's a collection album. Some very nice songs on that one.

How old do you think I am? He said. 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He said, I turned 65 about 11 months ago. I was sitting

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I'm Chris Tobin. If you like country music, you'll love 2MCE's Country Music Clubs program on Sunday afternoons. From 2 o'clock, you can enjoy 3 hours of the old country recordings you will remember as I take you on a trip down memory lane. You can phone me at the studio if you'd like to hear a special request as we share the music we love. That's Sunday afternoon from 2 until 5 o'clock.

Sean Colvin there with great interpretation of Viva Las Vegas. Fast approaching 2 o'clock, folks, so thank you very much for listening and enjoy the rest of the day. And remember, tomorrow's going to be a lot cooler. See ya. Chet Atkins and Mark Knopfler.

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But we'll continue on now with a song from Adam Brand, and it's his song There Will Be Love. And we'll follow that with one from Beck Lavelle and Ben Ramson, There Is a Star That Shines Tonight, right here on Rick's Country Mix on 2MCE in Bathurst and in Orange.

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0: we'll have one now from Alan Caswell. It's Hard Times and Struggle.
1: Hard times and struggle made me who I am. Heartache and trouble, but you do the best you can. I got a job in the circus back in 1963. I had a thing for the bareback rider. Yeah, and she had a thing for me. She had Paris tattooed on her back and China on her chest. She took me halfway around the world, but I liked Africa the best. One night after showtime, we passed the bottle around, playing Texas Hold'em with the strong man and the clown. Things were getting nervous as the bets were piling up. I knew that she was cheating.

0: switchblade. 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Then the strong man up and grabbed me, and he said I was to blame. Guess I'll always be a sucker. Strong man, and they threw my ass in jail. No goodbye or I love you or here's the money for your bail. I was alone and broken hearted from the way she'd let me down. But the county dropped the charges. No one likes a clown.
1: It started small.
2: I couldn't sleep.
3: I didn't feel like
1: me. Act early with Beyond Blue and stop small problems from becoming big ones. 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
0: Hard times and struggle.

And coming up for you now, we have local ladies, Smith and Jones, and it's set their song Secondhand Heart. And we'll follow that with one from Michelle Walker, Homeward Call. And we'll have three in this one. We'll go with one. Not the last one will be from Luke O'Shea featuring Ashley Dallas. And it's their song Long Way Around. Right here on Rick's Country Mix.

0: And I hope you enjoyed that song from Amber Lawrence, Kick the Doors Down. And I have Amber on the line. Hello, Amber, and welcome back to Rick's Country Mix.
1: Great to be here. Thanks for having me.
0: Oh, you're very welcome. And a big day for you here. You're heading to Oberon this evening and at the RSL. It's going to be a fantastic night there. And I'm sure you, my list, if anyone's getting along, they'll hear Kick the Doors Down, I'd say. Maybe.
1: Yeah, I'm so excited. Well, you'll definitely hear Come Back Queen as well. My favourite. Their new album, Suburban Cowgirl, and yeah, we're on tour at the moment. Oberon tonight, Dubbo tomorrow, and then Jenny Umas next week. So it's a busy week. I'm really excited. Oberon's going to be great tonight. We've got a big band, big crowd. So yeah, good night out in the town.
0: Yeah, no, it is going to be fantastic to have you out and about, and especially coming back to Oberon. It's been a few years or a couple of years since you've been in Oberon, but I'm sure it's going to be a fantastic night.
1: Oh, yeah, absolutely. It's a town that really enjoys country music, so, you know, I hope they'll enjoy my show.
0: No, well, hopefully they will, and unfortunately I can't make it along tonight, but I'm sure it's going to be, like, a lot of my friends and so forth are going to be there. I'm sorry.
1: That's good. We'll miss you. Don't tell people you're not going, and they won't come. Sorry, no, that's Rick's going to be there, everyone.
0: Yeah, he's that's it. Rick's going to be there, but get along. And most importantly, get along and say hello to you after the show or before the show, whichever, and grab your brand new album because it's a fantastic album.
1: Thank you. Really appreciate hearing that. Yeah. Thank you.
0: No, you're very welcome. And,
1: yeah, it's a happy album, an upbeat album, and that really is reflected in the show that we do. We have a really, really good positive time, you know. We get people dancing, singing along, have a laugh, and feel better than even when you got to the show. That's the aim, you know. It's all about entertainment and making people feel good.
0: Yep, no, that's live music, full stop in it, basically. And and your support acts. You've got a couple of local support acts coming along to join you as well?
1: Yeah, we do. We've got young Zach Rustin Walcom. He's only 14, I think. And we've got Chloe Swannell and Josh McIver. So we've got a really great lineup of support acts to start the night off. And then we come on with the band. So it's just a really high energy. You will get your money's worth, I promise you, tonight.
0: I've seen your show there in Bathurst a few weeks ago, and I'm sure it's going to be a fantastic night. And hopefully my listeners will get along there and enjoy a great night with yourself.
1: Yeah, please do. Tickets can still be bought if you turn up to, you know, show. Doors open at 7, music starts 7:30. You can go and buy them at the club now or call up. Ring and reserve your spot, but yeah, definitely tickets available still.
0: No, hopefully they will, but I thank you very much for coming back on the show. We only chatted a week or so ago, but it's a very special day today, so
1: No, thank you so much for country music and for artists, so we really appreciate you. Thanks so much.
0: No, you're very welcome. Would you like to intro your latest or your single as we go out? Thank you very much for coming back on Rick's Country Mix this week.
1: Thanks for having me. And don't forget, I'll see you guys tonight. Don't miss out on tickets. Come to the show. But this is Comeback Queens, which you'll hear tonight as well. A lot of fun. I'm Amber Lawrence. Thanks for having me.

And that was Shana Bircher with her song Something's Gotta Give. We'll continue on now with the music. We'll have one now from Cassidy Ray, and it's her song Ton of Bricks.

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0: And you are tuned in to Rick's Country Mix, and that was Casey Barnes with the song She Does. And Casey Barnes will be performing at this year's Denny Ute Muster, held on Friday the 2nd and Saturday the 3rd of October. 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And what a fantastic lineup they have at the Denny Ute Muster again this year. Tones and I, Lee Kernaghan, Shepherd, Ian Moss, Troy Cassidaly, Furnace and the Fundamentals, and Amber Lawrence is hosting the main and day stage as well. Zach and George, Taylor Moss, Bella McKenzie, Tori Dark, the names go on and on and on. And what a fantastic, fun family 2 days down at the Denny Ute Muster. But I'd like to welcome Casey Barnes back to Rick's Country Mix. Hello, Casey, and welcome to the show.
1: G'day, Rick. Thanks for having me, mate.
0: You're very welcome, mate. And yeah, She Does. What a fantastic song. You'd have to be pretty happy.
1: Thank you. Yeah. Oh, no, thank you very much. That one's one of my favourite songs in our live set at the moment. We've added it into the show, and yeah, it's been going down really, really well, and just a fun, happy track, and it's, yeah, it's nice to have lots of new music out.
0: Yeah, that's it, mate. And what a fantastic 2026 it has been for Casey Barnes and your music, mate. You'd have to be, you won't forget this one in a while, mate.
1: Nah, it's been a ripper. Yeah, lots of firsts for me. You know, our first ever number one album in the country, like all genre aria debut. You know, we've been number one country a few times, but this is the first time we've gone number one, you know, all genre. So that was pretty special. And yeah, great that the fans have been getting behind it, and we've been on tour for the last couple of months, heading around the country, and
0: yes,
1: it's nice to be doing lots of shows too.
0: Yeah, that's it, mate. That'd be fantastic. And Tamworth's all locked in for you, is it, mate? You can imagine.
1: We've big show at the Long Yard on the 20th of January.
0: Yep.
1: With myself and Rachel Fahim, who's she's another amazing Aussie talent. So we're looking forward to that. It's always a big week in Tamworth.
0: That's it. And and you got you shined up, ready to go to Denny, have you, mate? Got him shined up, ready to get out in the mud.
1: Oh yeah, absolutely. Oh mate, what a festival that one's going to be. It's just a ripper every time. Well, this will be our second time playing it, but it's just such a fun weekend, and I know that. You know, it sounds as though they're going to have a big crowd, so we're looking forward to a big Saturday night down there.
0: Yeah, no, that's it, and it's I think it's the early bird tickets are sold out, I think, for this year again. So who knows? It might be another sellout, mate.
1: Oh, I hope so. Yeah, it's going to be a ripper.
0: Yeah, and going with the lineup like this, Tones and I, and Lee Kernaghan, Shepherd, Ian Moss, Troy Cassidaly, yourself, like this just goes on and on and on. Amber's hosting again this year, which

0: Just fantastic.
1: Love it. I love it. And it's great to see, you know, I think it's great to see a festival like that that's backing so many Australian acts, you know, not necessarily relying on the internationals, and it's still doing well. So I think the more we're backing Australian music and Australian artists, the better.
0: Yeah, 100% agree with you there, mate. And no, that's it's going to be good. And family, like, you take the whole family, like, there's something there for everyone, like, even for the little, you know, the little kids, you know. But it's
1: absolutely
0: fantastic. Teach them to drive in the ute, mate.
1: Yeah, absolutely. Well, no, I'm gonna stay right out of that because I'll probably say something I shouldn't say. But no, as long as they're wearing a seatbelt, bloody oath, that's okay.
0: Yeah, that's exactly right, mate. No, it's going to be a fantastic time down there. And what if my listeners are lucky enough to get along? What can they expect from Casey Barnes, other than a pumped up set?
1: don't bring your camp chairs because we're not that sort of show. We like everyone up and about and, you know, having a good time. So we always like to bring plenty of energy and, we just want to make sure everyone walks away from our show with a smile on their face. So that's what we're always trying to do.
0: Yeah, well, I'm sure they will, mate, because I've seen you a couple of times live and you put on a good show, mate, and I look forward to the next one, whether it's be in Tamworth or wherever it may be.
1: Thanks, mate. We love doing it. It's my favourite thing, you know. Like, it's great. Love writing and love recording, but I love playing the best. That's always my favourite thing to do.
0: Yeah, no, good on you, mate. You keep doing it, and I hope you have a good time down there at Danny Ute Muster, Casey. I'm sure you will, mate.
1: We will. It's going to be a good weekend.
0: And you're taking the family down as well.
1: Family is in band family. It'll be the boys in the band and the crew. There's a fair lineup going down, but it's so hard to get accommodation down there. So unfortunately, my immediate family will be sticking at home. But the boys in the band, they're all pumped up.
0: Oh, fantastic, mate. No, well, enjoy, mate. And well, thank you very much for coming on. And would you like to intro your latest single as we go out? Thank you very much, Casey.
1: Would love to. Yeah, well, this one's got to be one of my favourite songs I've ever written. It's a little bit different to a lot of the stuff that I normally put out there, but it sort of tells the story of my journey over the last 20 years and also anyone that's ever, I guess, never given up on a dream. So if there's anyone listening to this song and then you've got a dream, I guess my message is chase the dream and go for it. And this is the brand new one. It's called Still in the Fight.

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And good afternoon and welcome to Rick's Country Mix this week. And this week I'm pre-recording from the Nash Granny Flat Studios. And coming up on today's show, I'll be chatting with Brooke Schubert, and then we'll have Jeremy Edwards is coming on for a chat, and also Josie coming back. She's releasing her second single, and also Michael Carpenter, and it's Michael Carpenter and the CRC band. They've got a new single, so hope you can stick around for that chat. And also TC Cassidy is coming back on for a chat this week. So hopefully you'll enjoy those and the new singles these guys have got for us this week. And I'm going to kick the show off today with a brand new one from Kira Rodriguez, I Ain't Your Rehab. And then we'll follow that with a new one from Andrew Swift, but I'm going to let Andrew intro this one in this week. So whatever you're doing, grab yourself a drink, fill that glass up, or grab a fresh drink, crank your volume up nice and loud so the neighbours can hear this great country music we're about to play. And let's enjoy some great country music here on Rick's Country Mix on 2MCE, 92.3 in Bathurst and 94.7 in Orange, or on the web, 2MCE.org. And just a reminder, if you haven't done so already, just go over to your app store and download the Community Radio Plus app. It is a fantastic app and you can take us anywhere you like in the world. But we shall hear the rest of Michelle Walker's title track off her latest album, Backbone, and then we'll have Kira Rodriguez, I Ain't Your Rehab.

And I hope you enjoyed those two songs to kick Rick's Country Mix off this week. And coming up for you now, we've got one from Jade Eagleson. And he's Jade's from Canada. And it's his song, Shaking in Them Boots. And then we'll follow that with one from Chris Rose, Cold Beer Buzz, here on Rick's Country Mix on 2MCE.

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And you are tuned into your Rick's Country Mix. And we'll keep going with the music. We're going to have one now from Della Harris. And it's her song, Truth Juice. And then we'll follow that with one from Faith Julia with her song, I Like Your Truck, right here on Rick's Country Mix.

G'day y'all, it's JD Reynolds and the rodeo is back in town. Oberon Rodeo at the Oberon Showgrounds. Rick from Rick's Country Mix will be out there the 14th of October from 2 p.m. to 5 p.m. Go and say g'day to Rick in the committee office. He's a big supporter of Australian country artists like myself. Rick, thank you so much. Yeehaw, let's have some fun.

0: And you are tuned into Rick's Country Mix, and that was Chloe Swanell with her previous single, Town I Can't Name. And I have Chloe on the line. Hello, Chloe, and welcome back to Rick's Country Mix.
1: Hey, Rick, it's good to be here. Thank you so much for having me.
0: Oh, you're very welcome. And Town I Can't Name, you'd have to be pretty happy with your response to that one and since you released that one.
1: Yeah, absolutely. You know, it was one of the tracks off my EP and I was cheeky and I didn't really release my EP on streaming platforms. I only released it physically. So just sort of, you know, slowly leaked the singles out left on that EP and we've got one more to go. But yeah, that song, it was good fun to write, good fun to record.
0: Oh, fantastic. And you've been doing a few shows around the place since we last chatted?
1: Yeah, I have been nonstop. I feel like from January through to the end of November, it's just going to be absolutely nonstop.
0: Awesome.
1: I did some shows. I opened for Birds of Tokyo straight off the back of Tamworth. After that, straight on the road with Brooke McClymon and Adam Eckersley. Then back on the road with Adam Harvey. And now this weekend, I've got Amber Lawrence and next weekend, Hayley Jensen. So it's very, very busy.
0: Yeah, that's it. And Amber Lawrence, what a fantastic show. And hopefully my listeners get along there this evening at the RSL. It's going to be a fantastic night there at the...
1: super pumped. Heading down to soundcheck and it'll be a great show.
0: Yeah, no, it will be. Hopefully everyone gets turn your TV off and get out and enjoy some live music and get along and meet you guys. That's what a
1: absolutely
0: night.
1: Absolutely.
0: What a night.
1: Come down and enjoy some live music and bit of, you know, good old classic country music and bring a jacket because it's always cold in Oberon.
0: Yeah, that's exactly right. Nearly every second day it's cold in Oberon.
1: Yeah,
0: we probably
1: right.
0: shouldn't have said that, but anyway, that's over.
1: Yeah,
0: and after Hayley Jensen, you got other plans for more shows, have you, Chloe?
1: Yes, I'm heading back to Broken Hill in October with Live Better, doing the events down there with Adam Harvey for one last show.
0: Yes,
1: and I'm actually going to take a couple of weeks to myself, and I'm going on a cruise. So it's going to be really relaxing. And after all the traveling, I thought, you know what? I might have a bit more traveling, but this time I'll relax.
0: Yep. Good on you. No, you need it. You go and relax and get ready for Tamworth.
1: Yes. Well, that's the plan. We've got a big Tamworth ahead and, you know, straight back on the road in February and March. So, you know, there's no rest for the wicked, Rick.
0: No, that's it, mate. No, you keep them coming and keep doing what you're doing because we're enjoying it here on Rick's Country Mix, that is for sure.
1: Thank you so much.
0: And like your latest single, Good Man, what a great song. Could you tell us about that one and where the inspiration came from?
1: Oh, you know, it's interesting. A lot of people have asked me, is this based on a true story or, you know, where did you get the inspiration for this? And to be really honest with you, we were just in the studio writing and, you know, there's so many times you can write a song about love or loss or anything like that. But I don't think anyone, you know, we were discussing it and I said, you know what? I said, we really need to write a song about the cheeky cowboy that, you know, fifth generation farmer who, you know, has walked into, you know, quite the impressive inheritance. And, you know, I just think there's so, the dating world has changed so much and it was fun to write something cheeky about that. So when we went into the studio, we didn't have anything clear in mind of what we were going to write about.
0: Right.
1: And that sort of just happened. So, yeah, we were really stoked with how it came out.
0: Yeah, no, I think you nailed on all briefs, mate, so good on you. You keep coming like this.
1: We'll try, Rick, we'll try.
0: That's it. And my listeners, if they're lucky enough to get along to the Oberon RSL, they will hear this song live. You'll be performing it this evening?
1: Absolutely. I will be playing this one live tonight.
0: No worries at all. Well, and no video clip? You got a video clip at all for this one?
1: No. We decided not to do a video clip for this one because I feel like it would have been rather the challenge trying to get a man to act in this one given the lyrics, Rick.
0: Yeah, no worries at all. No, well, hopefully, we might give my listeners a preview of your latest single. But most importantly, if they get along and support you and get along to the Oberon RSL this evening at 7 p.m.
1: Absolutely. I'm going to have my brand new line of merchandise there as well, Rick. Awesome. So come down, say hi to myself and the other opening acts, and, you know, come down and see the wonderful, wonderful Amber Lawrence. She's just an absolute powerhouse. It's going to be a great night.
0: Yeah, fantastic. Can I, all right. Well, hopefully they will, but I really appreciate you coming on for a chat and telling us all about what you've been up to, Chloe, and I look forward to your next single down the track when you're releasing that one.
1: Oh, thank you so much, Rick.
0: No, you're very welcome. Would you like to intro your latest single as we go out? Thank you very much, Chloe Swanell, for coming back on Rick's Country Mix.
1: This is Chloe Swanell. You're listening to my latest single, Good Man, on Rick's Country Mix.

But now we're going to have one from, where are we going now? We're going to have one from Angus Gill. And this is featuring Jim Lauderdale. And it's Whittling Away. And then we'll follow that with one from Drew McAllister, Live Young, right here on Rick's Country Mix.

We're going to have one now. It's Michelle Walker's latest single, and it's her song She's Got Class. And then we'll follow that with one from Cass Hopeton and Blake Daintier. And it's their latest single, Some Things Never Get Old.

And you are tuned in to Rick's Country Mix, and we'll have a song now from Gord Banford. And it's his song, Hair of the Honky Tonk Dog, right here on Rick's Country Mix.

0: And you are tuned in to Rick's Country Mix, and the award-winning Groundwater Country Music Festival is back on the Gold Coast from 16th to the 18th of October, and featuring 3 days of complete live free music from international and homegrown country music stars, including Hayley Jensen, Family Fun, and incredible music by the beach all day long and night. Hayley Jensen with her latest single, Wild as the Wind. And I have Hayley on the line. Hello, Hayley.
1: G'day, Rick. So great to be with you again.
0: Yeah, mate. Doesn't seem that long ago that we chatted, but how have you been?
1: I know. Lucky us.
0: Lucky us.
1: Well, you know, I actually got hit by the old horrible bug that's been going around last week, but I've come good. So yep. Just in time for a big run of shows in Queensland this weekend. So
0: fantastic.
1: We're on all the heavy drugs. headed north.
0: on the heavy legal drugs.
1: Oh, yeah. No. Antibiotics and
0: yep.
1: The like.
0: Yeah. Yep. No, that's it. No, good on you.
1: You've got to do what you got to do, unfortunately, when your body is your instrument.
0: Yeah, that's exactly right. Yeah, you got to keep it going somehow and, rest up when you can. But Wild as the Wind, what a fantastic single.
1: Thank you. Yeah. Thank you so much. I'm so proud of how this song has gone. It's just taken off like the wind. It's been fabulous. And I've been on this wonderful tour supporting it, and it's kind of, I guess I really wanted to kind of do the tour around this song, because the song was all about chasing your dreams and going after big crazy adventures, and that's what this Wild as the Wind tour really is. It's like 20 plus dates, and we've gone all around the country so far. We've got many more shows to go, and over to the UK. I've just come back from the UK as well, and doing a festival and shows over there. So it's been wonderful, and the song is taking me lots of exciting places. So that's great.
0: Yeah, no, that is fantastic. And bringing you to Bathurst, which I'm looking forward to on the 1st of October, is going to be fantastic.
1: Yes, I can't wait. We're playing at Little Albert's in the Victoria. So grab your tickets, guys, for that if you're free on that night. We'd love to see you there. It's a Thursday night. So, don't worry about sitting at home in front of the telly. Come on out and enjoy a nice night of intimate music. It's going to be an acoustic show, and my guitarist Maddie's fantastic, and we have lots of stories to share, and we always have such a great time when we do these sort of intimate acoustic shows. It's really fun having a good laugh with everybody and, sharing the stories behind the songs as well.
0: Yeah, no, looking forward to it. Hopefully they bring a friend along as well, and
1: everybody bring a friend and another friend.
0: That's it.
1: We need it right now, please.
0: Yeah, and then we fill it up, and there's plenty of room on the footpath, so it's all good.
1: Yes, that's fine.
0: Yeah, that's it.
1: Beautiful.
0: And you got another big festival which is coming up in, October.
1: I do, the Groundwater Country Music Festival.
0: What a festival.
1: Really, it's one of my favourite festivals, if not my favourite festival. I always feel bad saying that because I love all of the festivals that I play at, but it really is just one that is fantastic because it's free and, all of us artists are treated like absolute royalty. Everybody there is treated like absolute royalty, actually. The way that the whole town of Broadbeach is kind of transformed into this, all ages community festival, music festival, is just a beautiful sight to see. And it's right on the beach, and the weather is always absolutely perfect. And there's so many great artists on the lineup. And it's been a few years since I've been back on that main stage. So I can't wait to get back there.
0: Yeah, no. And all within walking distance. All the stages are just like with a stroll around the park, basically, isn't it? It's fantastic.
1: Yeah. It is, and there's so many different stages around the place too. There's different stages in little venues. There's outdoor ones in sort of courtyards and boulevards, and, you never know who you're going to see too. The thing I love about the Groundwater programming is that they, yes, they have the big headline act, which is awesome, but they also have a real mix of artists within the genre as well. So you don't just get all country pop or all bluegrass it's a real mix of like all different types of sub-styles of country. So whatever you're into, you'll find somebody that you love.
0: Yes.
1: And, from the big headline acts to emerging acts too, they really get behind and support a lot of the ones that are just coming through, which I love too. It was
0: 100%.
1: One of the first years, I think it was my second year in, you know, pursuing country music, and I got my first big break. I think it was 2018 on the ground, on was then called the Broad Beach Country Music Festival.
0: Yes.
1: But that was the first time I played there, and it was just such a thrill to be at this massive festival, and because it's free, there's so many people wandering around, and
0: that's right.
1: Yep. So many things to see and do. So, yeah, it's just it's a beautiful weekend on the Gold Coast, and we always have friends that travel from Victoria and other parts of Queensland, and you know, escape the it's not quite as warm yet when you're you know, in some of those parts of town. So there's people that come from everywhere to come to groundwater because it's just it's a beautiful atmosphere and something for the whole family.
0: That's it, exactly. You know, me and the wife have been there, and we want to get back there one year. So, and we will, we will. It's we thoroughly the first year we done a lap around. We thought we'll go back to the motel, and we sat back up on the balcony up there, and we thought, there's the main stage down there. We're right above
1: it.
0: Go
1: anywhere. I've done quite a few on that main stage, and I've looked up.
0: Yeah.
1: And it is so beautiful there in the Gold Coast, you know, because all of those beautiful, you know, accommodation
0: 100%.
1: That's on either side of Surf Parade, which is the big main street, and it's all blocked off from traffic.
0: Yeah.
1: So it's basically like everybody comes and gathers around there to watch the live music. But if you're lucky to have an apartment on Surf Parade with a view, you know, over Surf Parade, you can literally watch the whole show from your balcony. And I've many times, you know, waved up at the crowd and the, you know, third, fourth, fifth, eighth floor.
0: Yeah, that's it.
1: Have one for me up there, guys. I can see you. Cheers. And your beers and your champagne terrace.
0: Yeah, that's it. No, it's great times. And what can our listeners, if they're lucky enough to be getting along, expect from Hayley Jensen up there with a full band? Oh, it's going to be
1: we've got the big, we do. We've got the big show. I've got extra musicians coming in. We're planning, you know, I mean, it's such a big stage. The production is always outstanding, you know, really high quality. We know that we're going to be working with the best of the best when we go to groundwater. So we can bring in extra musicians. We've got the whole, you know, big lineup, and we're probably even going to have an extra fiddle player and a few other things as well happening at groundwater. So, yeah, I might even have my friend Dan Davidson. I think he's coming over from Canada for groundwater too. So we'll definitely be catching up, and might even have a little sing along at one of my shows as well. So, and that's, you never know what you're going to catch too, because that'll be happening all across the weekend of different artists collaborating and special guests popping up and things. So it is sort of a once, you know, one-off kind of show that you're going to catch.
0: Yeah, no, awesome. That's where I met Dan Davis for the first time at groundwater.
1: So there you go. Oh,
0: waited out backstage like a little teenager until he came off the stage.
1: Hello. I play your music.
0: That's it. No, it's
1: that's very cool.
0: No, fantastic.
1: I'm sure he was, very, very, very happy to meet you too.
0: Oh, 100%.
1: He's always grateful for the support over here, that's for sure.
0: Yep, exactly right. And as well as this one, you got Tamworth all sorted, have you, mate? That's all.
1: I sure do, my friend. Absolutely. Awesome. Yes, I've got a show on the Thursday at Tamworth this year, and it's an early one. I'm calling it Hayley Jensen's Morning Music Massa, but don't let the name confuse you. It's not going to be a quiet one. Again, we're going to bring in the big guns, and it's at the Capitol Theatre this year. So a new venue for me, big venue.
0: Mm-hmm.
1: And I'm really excited to play in that beautiful venue. It is just, you know, the acoustics in there are remarkable. So, we've got a nice big show planned. And I have Sons of Atticus who are going to be opening up the show for me too, which is really great. So they're so good.
0: Yes.
1: With Dylan Wright. And, it's going to be a wonderful, wonderful show in Tamworth next year too. They all blend into each other.
0: Yes. No, looking forward to it. It's going to be awesome. And, Tamworth's a bit of a buzz for me, or for all of us, I guess, and it's a good time of the year where we can all catch up.
1: Oh, it is. And it just kind of marks sort of, for me, it's like, well, for all of us, I think, because the Golden Guitars are at Tamworth as well, it's the, you know, it's sort of celebrating everything that everybody's done the year prior, but it's also kind of kicking off the new touring year and getting everybody into gear, you know, for that next year, what we're going to do. And I'll hopefully have a new album coming next year and working on all of that, in the background as well. So, it sort of just marks, it's a big celebration for all of us that have worked hard all year out on the road releasing music. It's a tough old gig, but we love it. But it's nice to just get together and celebrate each other and
0: that's right.
1: Work that's gone into it. So
0: it's gonna be fantastic. And and we're lucky enough here at Rick's Country Mix, where you've got a new single that was released yesterday.
1: We do. I know. One of the first to play it. Well, look, thank you so much, Rick.
0: You're very welcome. Could you tell us where the inspiration come from for this one?
1: Absolutely.
0: Everything all works out.
1: Yeah. And this little song, the chorus of it is basically posing a question of saying, what if everything all works out? And the kind of reasoning behind this song, how it came about, is it is a bit tricky in this old game, and we get more no's than yeses and more setbacks than, opportunities coming our way or things going our way, but that's okay. We keep going, and generally the trajectory is all that things do work out and that things do end up going well. And I think, our state of mind and our attitude towards life and the situations around us can influence so much the type of day that we have and the things that, go on for us personally. So if I sit here and watch the news all day, it's all bad news. I'm going to probably be a little bit stressed, and I'm probably going to carry that stress around with me and worry around with me into everything that I do. And sometimes you can end up just sort of, that worry and ruminating on the negatives or what could go wrong can kind of overshadow all of the great things that are happening. And I think, it was probably as I was setting out to write this song, and I was talking to my husband and saying, it's so hard, this and this didn't happen, and I really wanted this to happen, and this, people from the outside look at my amazing career and might think, what's she complaining about? She's doing all these festivals, she's gone over to the UK, and these are all the things that did work.
0: That's exactly right.
1: But, there's lots of things that you're sort of pushing and trying for in the background, and my husband sort of says to me all the time, but it always works out, like you're worrying about all of these things that could go wrong, and maybe some of them will, but on the whole, it all does work out. And I think, it makes me stop and go, if I sit and think about, so some people say that, that saying like, imagine for a day if everything did work out in your day that you had planned and that you wanted, how much better of a attitude are you going to have as you step into that day and into your life? I know it's very optimistic. It's a little John Lennon, imagine vibe.
0: Yes. Mm-hmm.
1: but that song had a massive impact on the world too, right?
0: So I think 100%.
1: I remember when I was sitting down with Anthony Snake to write it, and I said, it might just sound a little, a little simple telling everybody to just imagine that everything's going to work out. But then I was like, John Lennon did it, and it kind of worked for him. And I think if we can just imagine a better world for ourselves and the people that we love and the things that we want to happen in our lives and all the rest, then we're so much further ahead than if we don't even try.
0: Yep. I think you nailed it, mate. And I think, hopefully it does really well. And I'm looking forward. Might even see this one live on Little Albert's on the 1st of October.
1: You will awesome. See it live. One of the first shows that we're going to be doing it live. And I really can't wait to play this one live. And it is just got such a beautiful little sentiment to it. It's a bit different to some of the other songs that I've done before. But I really felt like it was a message that the world kind of needed to hear right now. So,
0: Good on you, mate. And all right, we better give it a spin. But most importantly, you have a good time. Well, look forward to at Bathurst. You have a good time up there at the Groundwater Music Festival.
1: Cannot wait. And book your flights, book your accom, everybody. It's a free festival to attend, and you usually can't get to see any of these artists for free. So fact that it's all council, you know, backed, and then you just got to get yourself there basically and have somewhere to stay
0: enjoy.
1: Pitch a tent.
0: Well, don't worry about sleeping.
1: Sleep
0: when you get home.
1: Under the stars on the beach or something.
0: Oh, there you go.
1: I don't know if you're allowed to do that anymore, are you?
0: No, I don't think so.
1: They take all the fun out of it.
0: Oh, exactly right.
1: Yeah.
0: All good, mate. Well, would you like to intro your latest single for the first time?
1: I would.
0: On the show. Thank you.
1: This is Hayley Jensen with my brand new single, Everything All Works Out, on Rick's Country Mix.

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2MCE.

out of the Oberon Showground for the Australian Performance Boxers Oberon Bull Futurity on the 14th of October. Come and watch some of the top cowboys in the country go head-to-head with some of the greatest bulls in the nation. We have Rick's Country Mix live on the day, plenty of shops and food stalls, as well as a fully licensed bar and live music from Jack Garland, Tory Dark, James Van Cooper and the Jimmies, and Mickey Pye to keep you partying into the night. 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For more info, head to Oberon Radio Association on Facebook or Instagram. You won't want to miss it. I'll see you there.

And you are tuned into Rick's Country Mix, and I hope you're enjoying the music that I'm playing for you today on this Saturday. And we'll have a song. We're going to have one now from Luke Coombs, Doing This, and then we'll have one from Justin Landers, How About This Weather? And how about this weather? It's been quite warm the last couple of days in the area, so hope you're keeping hydrated out there. But let's have these two songs right here on Rick's Country Mix.

And you have been tuned in to Rick's Country Mix, and I hope you enjoyed all the music from the 2023 and 24 flashback show this week, and also my chats with Amber Lawrence, Casey Barnes, Chloe Swanell, and Hayley Jensen. And jump over onto all their social medias and hit that like button and stay up to date when they're hopefully getting along to your town and hopefully coming back to our town, Bathurst or Oberon. Yeah, just so they can keep doing exactly what they're doing, creating the great country music that you're hearing here on the show. But, yeah, until next Saturday, or if just a reminder too, if you missed any of the show today and you'd like to hear more or part of it, you can tune in Wednesday afternoon between 1 and 2 for Rick Nash Mixdown Show, a highlights from today's show. But otherwise, I'll be back to do it all again next Saturday between 2 and 5 p.m. But we're going to take it out this week, as we do each week, with Luke Bryan's song, Time to Take Your My Drunk Ass Home. But I thank you very much for tuning in, and thank you for all the messages and phone calls throughout the show this week. But until then, it is bye-bye from Rick, and thank you for tuning in to Rick's Country Mix this week.

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Welcome to Off the Record. I'm Brian Wise. Thank you very much for joining me on the program this week. We're coinciding with the Americana Festival in Nashville. Our special guest is Nashville legend Buddy Miller, who you might have seen out in Australia in the past touring with either Steve Earle or Emmylou Harris. Buddy's not only released a string of critically acclaimed solo albums, the latest of which has just been released and is self-titled, but he's also maintained a celebrated lifelong musical partnership with his wife, singer-songwriter Julie Miller, who's written five songs for Buddy's new album. Their album's highly acclaimed. As I mentioned, Buddy's brand new album is self-titled. It contains five tracks written by Julie Miller and an array of guest writers and musicians on the album. Now, some of the other writers include Dan Penn, who guests on the album on a couple of tracks, and other guests include The War and Treaty, Leanne Womack, Elizabeth Cook, who we heard on Off the Record last week, Jim Lauderdale, and Sean Colvin. Let's hear some music from Buddy's brand new album, and then we'll talk to him about what he's been up to in terms of the Americana Music Awards and the Steve Earle tribute, and in depth about his brand new album. Let's spend an hour with Buddy Miller.

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1: In a few weeks' time, you'll be leading the house band at the Americana Music Awards, which you've been doing for years, which is going to be, people always love to see you there. And you've got an amazing band that always turns up to play, including Don Was, who stands in the background playing bass.
0: Often. I know. I love getting to work with Don. Our birthdays are just a few days apart. So we celebrate our birthdays, and he's been doing it for a long time now. I can't believe he makes the trip and does it, because, you know, it's not like he has anything else to do besides all this producing. You know, I'm sure you know, he runs Blue Note Records.
1: Yeah.
0: And is doing an incredible job. It's so artful. I mean, it always has been, but all the reissues are just gorgeous.
1: And I think
0: the new artists. Yeah.
1: I think you're also leading the house band at the Steve Earle tribute at the Masonic, aren't you? You're doing that as well as appearing at Hardly Strictly. And I think you've got

0: It'll be great. Yeah. I love Steve. I'm proud to be a Duke, ex-Duke. And he's just the greatest guy. He was such a support to me when my very first record came out. He gave me a call actually before I met him. And what a great guy, a brilliant guy, brilliant songwriter. And yeah, it was a lot of, I learned a lot from working with him.
1: Luckily, we'll probably be able to see your Cavalcade of Stars online because they have great streaming there. So hopefully we'll get to see that from here in Australia, buddy.
0: Oh, good. I hope there will be a few moments
1: And
0: in it.
1: you mentioned Don Was is busy. Well, you're pretty busy with all your stuff and also doing your radio show, Buddy and Jim, which people are enjoying as well, which I guess might have uncovered a few songs for you for the recording on the new album. Did you discover some new songs over the last couple of years doing that show?
0: Well, I did. I'm not. Let me look at this thing because I'm not sure what's on it. Once you do the record, you labor over every little detail for so long, and then you never hear it again for the rest of your life. At least in my case, I don't. No, I don't think anything came from doing the radio show. I love doing the radio show. I love radio, and it's such a gift at getting to getting turned on to new music and different music. So that's why I wanted to do it, and then it turned into because I had a great record collection. I thought I want to do a radio show, but then I realized, well, I'm in Nashville. I could actually, with a platform like this, invite over some of my heroes and interview them and talk to them. And some that are friends. I had Tony Joe White
1: Right.
0: over, had Dan Penn over, had Donnie Fritz over, had, I don't even know, Jerry Kennedy, the incredible legendary producer. Just so many people. It's turned into doing that and also spotlighting some of my favorite songwriters in town that may not be as well known to everybody. And it's a blast. And I get to hang out with Lauderdale. So what could be, better than that?

0: Hey, I'm Buddy Miller, and you're listening to Off the Record.
1: Buddy, tell us what finally prompted your first solo album in 15 years.
0: Yeah, I don't know. I think because I wasn't really set on recording anything. I've got a lot of stuff to do, just cleaning up messes I've made for the last 20 years. And I wasn't thinking about recording, doing a record on me. And then my friend Sean Colvin called up one day and said, there's a song you need to record. It was an old R&B song. And I love that point of intersection. I've always been comfortable there. And that's what, you know, grips my heart more than anything is that place where country and R&B meet. I've always sort of mined that anyway. And I couldn't do this Otis Redding song that she suggested, but the thought just kept lingering in the back of my head. Yeah, I love all, you know, I had a list when I did that first record of mine, not long before I saw you, and I was down there with Steve, and I had a book with a list of all the cover songs that I love so much that if I ever got to do a record, I'm going to start ticking them off. And I don't have that list anymore, but I remembered that. And I just started singing songs and just started singing all the old songs that I knew and liked, and then started singing a bunch of Dan Penn songs and thought, well, maybe I'll do a record of

0: Dan Penn songs, because there's so many great ones that people know and so many great ones that people don't know.
1: What was the Otis Redding song that stuck in your mind?
0: Well, it was stuck in Sean's mind, and it was very kind of her. But it was, unfortunately, it was "I've Been Loving You Too Long," which is, no, I ain't going to touch that song. And, you know, once Otis Redding sings the song, it's kind of been sung. There's not much more you can do to it. You can put a steel guitar on it, I guess. But, you know, I just started looking at other songs. But I have Sean probably to thank for starting thinking about doing a record.
1: Didn't the Rolling Stones do that song at one stage? I think
0: I've been loving you too long. Yeah, they might have. You know what? A lot of people have had the guts to do that. I'm not one of them.

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1: It's a fantastic guest list, and I guess being in Nashville, you'd be able to call in some pretty handy friends, but there are some very close friends of yours involved. It must have been really fun for you to get the people in the studio, particularly you mentioned Dan Penn, you know, being able to work with Dan and record with Dan.
0: Well, it's funny. Dan was one of the first people I met when I moved to Nashville 35 years ago or something like that. I had a 2-inch Studer A80 tape machine, and there was no internet back then, of course, to sell things on. No eBay, no nothing. There was something called little newspaper, like 10-page newspaper called the Penny Saver. And in Nashville, I thought, well, it's worth a shot. You know, it's Nashville. Somebody might see it in a tape machine.
1: Yeah.
0: It's the size of a refrigerator. It's a huge, you know. It's what you make records on. And it was just didn't work that well for me because of RF, radio frequency, a buzz that the guitars get, my tape machine was getting. So I put an ad in the Penny Saver. I get one response, one call. And this guy comes over in overalls, a cap, a toothpick, and just kind of looks it over and says, "It sounds pretty good, doesn't it?" And I said, "Yeah." And he said, "Okay, I'm going to give you a call." And he shook my hand and said, "My name's Dan Penn." I was way at the door, and I pulled him back in, and we became friends. And he came and sang on my first record, sang on two songs on my first record. And we've stayed in touch. And like I said, he came over and did the radio show, and I've done some sessions over his place, 3 or 4, I think. He came over and sang on the record. It was a thrill. And he's singing so good. I think he's, what, 84?
1: Yeah. Yeah.
0: Something like that.
1: Yeah. I saw him last year when I was in New Orleans during Jazz Fest. He was playing with Spooner Oldham. And the number of songs that they wrote together and recorded together is just mind-boggling, isn't it?
0: It is. And, you know, I love Spooner so much. I don't think Spooner sings one song when they play together. I think Dan does all the singing. But I love Spooner singing. He's great. And, they're just such a beautiful team of, you know, the friendship there is just so apparent. And, you know, Dan came and sang over here. And then I think it was like a week later a few weeks later, he fell and broke his hip.
1: Oh, wow. Gee.
0: Yeah, in his home. And he's recovered. And I guess it's because that was, gosh, I forget when we recorded it, February maybe. But yeah, he had, not long after that, fell and broke his hip. And then he had a gig about a month ago, or I guess the 1st of August, I think it was, with Spooner in Vernon at Muscle Shoals.
1: Well, Spooner's out on tour with Neil Young now, isn't he? So that's
0: incredible. He's doing it again. Yeah.

0: Hey, I'm Buddy Miller, and you're listening to Off the Record.
1: It's great to hear five of Julie's songs on the album. What an incredible songwriter she is. I reckon Ruby Hang On, it's an instant classic, isn't it?
0: Well, I don't know. I don't have perspective on things, yeah. But I do know that was about a dear friend of ours. That song is about a daughter of one of our bandmates who was having a really tough time and ended up pulling out of it. But Julie wrote that for her when she was going through it. She might have been in jail at the time, or I'm not sure what, but she got her life together and she's doing great. But that's about a person. It's not just a made up story.
1: It's a beautiful song.
0: Oh, well, I will tell her you said that. That'll mean a lot to her.
1: Well, give her our best wishes, because, you know, we do think of her when we think of your albums, you know, and particularly as you've got five of her songs on the album. And I'd imagine that she would have had a lot more that she could have given you too, maybe as well.
0: I've got so many notebooks full of songs started and finished. I mean, so it's just it'll be my life's work to go through them for her, because she's kind of pulled away. She doesn't, you know, feel up to singing anymore. And I didn't intend to do, I mean, at first I thought I was going to do a lot of cover songs, or maybe mostly all cover songs. But the record has a life of its own, and it kind of changes course and tells you where it's going while you're working on it. So I try not to have a real set plan. I'd have a little vague plan that I ask the record label, hey, do you want me? And how's this idea? Do you think that's anything? And then I end up turning in something that's completely different. But I love my label. They're really supportive and good folks.

Buddy Miller and the beautiful song written by Julie Miller, Ruby Hang On, featuring Regina McCrary helping out on vocals. You're listening to Off the Record. Our special guest is Buddy Miller. In part one of the interview, we also heard You Never Really Get Over It, another Julie Miller song, with Sean Colvin as guest. Don't Look Back, which you might recall, Peter Tosh recorded with Mick Jagger many years ago. Smokey Robinson composition with Dan Penn helping out. I've Been Loving You Too Long, the Otis Redding song performed by the Rolling Stones. They did do it early in their career. The Inner Sanctum of God, a song that appears on Buddy's album featuring Emmylou Harris, Larry Campbell and Teresa Williams. And we started with a little bit of the song Stop Me, written by Julie Miller and featuring Leanne Womack. Let's go back to our interview with Buddy Miller.

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1: I reckon I might have first heard Julie's songwriting on Emmylou Harris's Wrecking Ball album.
0: Yes.
1: Which has recently celebrated its 30th anniversary. What an incredible album that was. And it brought so many songwriters like Julie and Gillian Welch to the, and Lucy,
0: Dave Olney
1: to the public eye.
0: And what was beautiful about that too is sometimes on some of the songs, Daniel Lanois, who produced it, he had, like, for instance, Lucinda playing on it. She's playing that guitar because nobody has a right hand like Lucinda Williams, the way she plays with her fingers and her right hand. And I think Steve Earle's on that song too. Not that song, I mean that record too. That is a very inspiring record. And Emmylou sang on a Julie's recording of that. I met Emmylou, early 90s, 91, 92, I forget what. I was playing guitar for my old buddy Jim Lauderdale, and we were had a residency. Emmylou had a residency in the Netherlands that Jim was opening for. And it was with the Nash Ramblers.
1: Mm.
0: And that was, and she is so generous and gracious of a person that she'd always have me come up and sit in. I think Jim did too. I'm sure he did. And sing, and I would play guitar on the finale. And for some reason, and she heard me playing with Jim, and I got my courage up and asked her manager when Julie wrote that song, All My Tears, and she was recording it when she had a gospel deal. She was recording that song, and I thought Emmylou Harris would sound amazing on this. If there's any chance we can get her, I sent the recording to her manager. And he said she loves the song, and she loved our little demo of it where I played everything too. And we flew to Nashville, and that's where we, Julie met her, and she kept that song in her back pocket. And years later, surprised the heck out of us by having it on that groundbreaking record. I mean, what a record Wrecking Ball is.
1: I think that's my favorite album of the last 35 years, I reckon. And I can't understand why they didn't make a bigger deal of its 30th anniversary.
0: You know, isn't that something? Yeah, they made a bigger deal out of, I'm not sure which anniversary it was, 25th or 20th?
1: 25th, but, yeah, yeah.
0: And I'll tell you a little secret. Daniel Lanois would, I think probably on most records he was working on, would have somebody make run dats. He would keep a DAT recorder running at all times. I learned this from him. I do that too. But whenever they're in the studio making music, it's being recorded. Not on a 24 track, but just everything's being documented. Well, before I had a job when I moved to Nashville, Asylum Records, before Wrecking Ball was out, but I knew All My Tears was on that. Anyway, they said, hey, they offered me, do you want to play guitar solo on this girl's record? A really good artist. Or we're doing, and this was before Wrecking Ball came out. Yeah, we're doing an interview CD with Daniel, Emmylou, and was it Anthony DeCurtis, I think is his name.
1: Yeah.
0: Will you want to do the editing? Because nobody was doing digital editing back then at all. Nobody. And they said, and the guy at Asylum, John Condon, opened his drawer in his office, and there was boxes of DATs. He said, "Well, I can give you this so you can put some underscoring of it." And I thought, okay, this is all the run DATs from the Wrecking Balls, all the outtakes, every note everybody played while they were there. And I thought, this stuff is going to get lost. If it's in a record company's office desk drawer, goodbye. Nobody's ever going to hear from it again. So I made copies of all that. And when I needed some outtakes for that, whatever it was, 25th anniversary, I had some stuff that I got, because I made myself a CD, and for Emmy too, of my favorite outtakes, which were, there were an amazing amount. They chased some of these songs around the block before they landed on them.
1: You should do a box set.
0: Oh, well, I don't own it. I mean, it's not my music. But
1: you should produce it.
0: I should do a box set for you.

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1: Let's talk about your great new album. I think you've described it as country soul, which is a perfect description having Dan Penn on it. But there are some real soul sort of R&B tracks on it, like you've released Don't Look Back as a single with Dan Penn. Interesting choice of song. Why did you choose that one?
0: And, you know, I didn't really think about, oh, has this been done before? I didn't dwell on any of that. Maybe I should have, but I just love that song. I was looking at songs that I thought could work well as duets. Every record I've ever made, I love the collaborative aspect of it. I love, oh, great. This is another chance to get to invite over friends, hang out and sing together. From my very first record with Dan Penn was on it. Lucinda was on it. Emmy Lou was on it. Lauderdale was on it. And every record I've made, I've had friends on it. So this was just another opportunity for that. But I wanted it to be a little more deliberate. That song, it felt good. There were a lot of other songs, maybe a lot more obscure, but that one just felt good. And when I'd sit around singing this stuff, and I'd record it, just making so I could hear if I sounded authentic or it felt real. And that one felt pretty good, and I thought Dan would sound great on this. It's a little funny to ask Dan Penn to sing a Smokey Robinson song, but then again, it's not.
1: Hey, and you've also chosen to do the old Temptations song, I think it was a hit, As Long As I Have You, which I thought was written by Norman Whitfield and others, but I'm not sure who actually wrote it now.
0: Well, that is a Garnet Mims song.
1: Right.
0: He had the hit on it.
1: Right.
0: And Jerry Ragavoy was the producer and co-writer on it. And gosh, I forget the other guy's name. It was a co-write. But Jerry Ragavoy, just legendary, songwriter and producer. The production is just, I almost wanted to do it just because the original production is so incredible. I wanted to make an attempt to do something. Not ape that track, but put my spin on it.

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1: Of all the Dan Penn songs that you could have chosen, I mean, how did you decide on Not Enough Time to Change? And, you know, how did that come about? Because you could, I imagine there'd be dozens you would have been tempted to record.
0: There are. And you know what? I tried, even on my first record, Your Love and Other Lies, I have an outtake of It Tears Me Up. And I just, it didn't sound real to me singing it. I felt foolish listening to myself. After everybody that sung it, I just didn't feel like I could do it justice, and it didn't feel real. And that's, it has to feel real for me to do it. And there's, I forget what other song, Dan didn't write You're All Around Me. I think maybe that was, I'm not sure. But anyway, there were a few of his that I attempted. And this is a newer, new in the last, 15, 20 years, I think. But it resonated so strong with me. And maybe it's just because I've gotten older. Maybe, since I've gotten past, I had a heart attack on stage when I was playing with Emmylou Lou, Patty Griffin, Sean Colvin. It's called Three Girls and Their Buddy. And we were playing in Baltimore, Maryland. And in my last song that I was singing, I realized I was having a heart event. I didn't know what it was, but as soon as I finished the gig, because I'm a professional and wanted to get paid, and they took me fairly straight away. I did have a beer with a friend, but I was a mess and covered in sweat. And they took me to the ER at Johns Hopkins Hospital, which is a big hospital here. And they said, you need an emergency triple bypass right away. Wow. So they put stents in. And yeah, that was after a gig. So why did I get there? Oh,
1: yeah.
0: Why did I get there?
1: Not Enough Time to Change.
0: Yeah, okay, and there you go. I think after that, it was after that, and it had something to do with the anesthesiologist or the anesthesia I got.
1: Yeah,
0: it has a different effect on people, but it has a profound effect sometimes on people for a while. And for me, it so affected my emotions when I heard music. I could even hear just because I had my laptop, which had all my music on it with me. And so I could just hear an interval on the piano, an add-nine chord of just like two or three notes, and start weeping. And I realized after a while, man, I want to hold on to this feeling and this vulnerability, this thing that music, that, because that's what it did in another way when it first got exposed to it, and I wanted to keep that. So anyway, Dan's song touched me in that kind of way, and I think we all as we get older look at things a little differently. So that song resonated with me, and I wanted to do it, and fortunately he liked how it came out.
1: I love your professionalism of going for a drink after the gig and not, sort of going to hospital and wanting to get paid.
0: Well, there was somebody that I really respected, and so much so that, gosh, I can't. Anyway, I just wanted to have a beer with, and yeah, not smart, actually.
1: I
0: but it worked out okay.

0: Hey, I'm Buddy Miller, and you're listening to Off the Record.
1: I'm really pleased you chose the Jesse Winchester song, Lay Down the Burden of Your Heart, which the War and Treaty sing on. Great artist, and it's great to sort of bring a little bit more attention to his work too.
0: Oh, gosh. Yeah, I love Jesse Winchester. I remember when that first album of his came out. I remember the day it came out. And I was working in a record store, and I got it and opened it. And, you know, if you remember, it has the same picture. It was a gatefold. You opened it up. Same picture on the front, the back, I think, and on the inside. Four copies, I think. I could be wrong about this, but that's how I remember it. It's a long time ago. But, yeah, Jesse Winchester, I fell in love with his songwriting. I got to meet him a few times and record a song of his before, and I found a... As I've been cleaning out my basement, I found a letter from him actually in the basement that was very meaningful. You know, a short letter, but a letter nonetheless from Jesse Winchester. So, and I was doing, you might have heard of this cruise called the Ke'amo Cruise.
1: Yeah.
0: I was doing that every year, and I got to invite people, get artists on there, you know, I think five every year. They would let me do that to kind of help curate. And the War and Treaty, it was a group that Don Was turned me on to. He said, you know, hey, if you produce them, I'll sign them to my label. and I just went, he sent me a link to one song. They hadn't done anything. And I flipped. It was everything I've ever loved about music. And I invited them to Americana. It was right before Americana that he said that, invited them down there. I gave them my set. During the Americana week at the Cannery Ballroom. I sat in with them for a few songs, but my band backed them. They got signed to a record deal, and they made their record in my house, the first record. And they become dear friends. Well, going on Ke'amo, I took them on Ke'amo one year, and this is the song I thought really would sound, you know, be meaningful to sing with them. We've done a few, but yeah, I love those guys so much. And they're doing so great.
1: Yeah,
0: opening for them at the Ryman Auditorium in a few weeks.
1: Oh, fantastic. So. It's

0: Hey, I'm Buddy Miller, and you're listening to Off the Record.
1: There's one song I think Julie has said is about the two of you on the album, but I can't remember which one it is. I think she mentioned that I read she was talking about it and that was about the both of you.
0: I don't know. I'm looking because, like I said.
1: Yeah, I'm looking too. And I just
0: remember. I remember there was one on one of the last two records we made, Till the Stardust Comes Apart. There is always the song, maybe on the or a couple records back of ours, Everything Is Your Fault in the Whole Wide World. Yeah, that's just about me, though.
1: Yeah.
0: And I'll take that. But there's a song up. Let me send her to voicemail. That is Julie. I could have asked her right there.
1: Yeah.
0: There's a song that Ashley Monroe and Elizabeth Cook wrote.
1: Ah, okay.
0: With us in mind.
1: Yeah. Till the wheels
0: come.
1: Yeah.
0: Yeah. They sent me, Ashley sent me a voice memo on my phone one morning, just said, I just wrote this with Elizabeth Cook and Angelina Presley and Meg McCree. And I just loved it. It's a few years ago and it just stuck in my head. And I thought, you know, I could toughen that thing up. It was very sweet and acoustic and it fit in this record. So that was meaningful.
1: I don't think the wheels are ever going to come off for you and Julie, are they?
0: We get some pretty crazy patches. Maybe we get some flats. Believe it, that.
1: What does it feel like? I mean, you said before it's hard to be objective about her songwriting, but what do you feel when you hear her songs? I mean, you know, there's a lot of emotion in those songs, isn't there?
0: Of Julie's, you're talking about?
1: Yeah, Julie's songs.
0: Yeah, and maybe it's because I'm close to them, but I don't think so. I think you're really right. There's so much in there that she draws from, and I'm always moved by them. I've got so many of her demos on my phone because she doesn't. She's what do you call that? Tech challenged. There's a word for it.
1: Yeah, yes, I know.
0: Yeah, she does not on the cell.
1: Yeah, a Luddite.
0: She cannot use a cell phone. She has a landline, but it's off the hook a lot. There's no caller ID on it because she doesn't want to know who's calling, so she won't feel guilty when she doesn't answer. And I just think she's amazing, and I just feel so blessed and lucky to be married to her. And she is an amazing songwriter too. So, yeah, I've got stacks and stacks of notebooks. If I ever get stuck, I can open up and go looking.

Until the Wheels Come Off, featuring Ashley Munro and Elizabeth Cook and Angelina Presley and Meg McCree. Lay Down the Burden of Your Heart, the Jesse Winchester song featuring the War and Treaty. Not Enough Time to Change with Dan Penn as co-writer. As Long as I Have You, All My Tears with Julie Miller and Emmylou Harris there. And Masterpiece in the Sand, another track from Buddy's album written by Julie Miller. Well, I hope you've enjoyed that interview with Buddy Miller. His self-titled album out now, fantastic album, a great album of country soul. Thanks for joining me on Off the Record, brought to you on the satellite network of the Community Broadcasting Association of Australia and supported by the Community Broadcasting Foundation. I'll talk to you next week. Have a great week.

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Hello, I'm Drew for 2MCE. Welcome to Britpop versus the World, where we explore the best of indie music. We'll dive into the iconic sounds of Manchester, Liverpool and London, and the bands that shaped a generation. But it's not just Britain. If it's indie music, it's part of the story. Bands from Australia, the US and Europe are all in the mix as we explore music that will live forever.

First, we heard Liam Gallagher of Oasis and BDI fame with Better Days, the third single from his third solo album, Come On, You Know. The album topped the UK charts and reached number 5 on the ARIA chart in 2022. Following that was Ian Brown, former frontman of the Stone Roses, with Dolphins Were Monkeys, a top 5 hit in the UK from his second solo album, Golden Greats. Finally, we played Richard Ashcroft with Loving You, the second single from his 2025 album of the same name. Coming up, we stay in Greater Manchester with the Mock Turtles.

we took a trip back to 1991 with Can You Dig It by the Mock Turtles, which became their biggest hit, reaching number 18 on the UK singles chart. Next was Liverpool band Cast with All Right, the second single from their debut 1995 album All Changed, which went on to crack the UK top 10. After that was Shine On by the House of Love. Originally released in 1987 as their debut single, it didn't make the UK top 100 at the time. However, after being re-recorded and re-released, it finally reached number 20 in 1990. Coming up, cover of the week, a fresh take on a classic. Can you name both the original artist and the band covering the song?

The original version of The Boys of Summer was by American rock icon Don Henley, a founding member of the Eagles. The Ataris covered the song in 2003 with their single peaking at number 2 on the US Billboard Modern Rock chart, losing out on the top spot to Linkin Park with Faint. We now head to Australia.

In the last program, I played a track from our last artist, Danae Wristam, called Your Heart. And since then, her album Anatomy of Heart has dropped, and we just listened to Not Cut Out for Love from that album. A little like Greta Zilla, who we heard from earlier in the program, she's multifaceted in her talents and seeks to avoid being pigeonholed and tends to blend multiple genres. Corey Legg and The Legacy is up next with their latest, a track called What's It Gonna Take? Corey Legg is another of the younger guns coming through the Australian blues and all-country music scene. He's from Wollongong in New South Wales, and he and the blues power trio he leads present a guitar-driven sound that has made Legg an 8-time finalist in the Blues Awards and has won him fans throughout the country. He has 3 albums under his belt to date, so let's take a listen to Corey Legg and The Legacy with What's It Gonna Take?

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That was Cairns-based band Whiskey with their latest one, One More Summer, which reflects on the seeming rapid passing of time with those we love. Personally, I think it's the best from them so far, and that's not saying they didn't release good material before. It's just something that I think arises from the confidence that comes with recording, playing, and staying together. If you get a chance, check out the video that accompanies this song. It really highlights the poignancy of the lyrics. And here we are in the final moments of this week's program, and we're going home to Tasmanian outfit The DK Effect, a name that makes me smile every time I see it because it seems very pertinent to these times we live in. The band itself is anything but reflective of the Dunning-Kruger effect. These are committed, talented and awesome-sounding musos, and their latest album, The Way It Used To Be, has just been released. From the album, I have The Great Divide. So enjoy, be safe, and of course, until next time, don't forget to make a great day. Here is The DK Effect with The Great Divide.

0: Just what is it that you want to do?
1: We want to get
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8: Yeah.

And that double shot from Cat Stevens went out to Barbara listening in Windredine. The next one goes to Barbara, not to Barbara, to Marie and Des listening in Kahuna. I'm still searching for the second song, Marie, but here's the Kingston Trio with Tom Dooley.

And that one for Marie and Des in Kahuna, streaming live. What's the grand final today? What a tight game that was, eh? 7 points in the end. Brisbane snuck home, so bad luck for Fremantle. The brother-in-law was down there watching, flew over from Perth on Wednesday, and unfortunately his team holding the wooden, or the runners-up details. Okay, let's go for this one. Got a double from Freddie and the Dreamers going out to Greg and the Duck listening in Orange. So we've got I'm Telling You Now and If You've Got to Make a Fool of Somebody. Starting with the letter I tonight is Greg's theme.

0: 2MCE.
1: And that one going out to Greg and the Duck listening in Orange. I hope you enjoyed that, Greg. Got the same title, but a different artist and a completely different song. So here's Bobby Gentry, also going out to Greg and the Duck in Orange.

And that one went out to Greg and the Duck, listening in Orange, Bobby Gentry, I'll Never Fall in Love Again. The mayor of Eglinton has rattled his mayoral chains and sent me an SMS. We've got Albert Hammond, the Buckinghams and ELO.

And that one from the Buckinghams there. Formed in Chicago in 1966 and had five top 40 hits in 1967. Dissolved in 1970, reformed in 1980, and still around in the US of A as of 2026. And the final song in the triple play for the mayor goes out to him with the ELO and Sweet Talking Woman.

Triple Play went out to the Mayor of Eglinton. We heard from the Electric Light Orchestra there with Sweet Talking Woman, the Buckinghams with A Kind of a Drag, and Albert Hammond with It Never Rains in California. Jeff the Gardener has sent in some requests. Let's start off with Cliff Richard. We've got the New Seekers and Wilson Phillips.

And from Los Angeles, a trio, China Phillips, Carney Wilson, Wendy Wilson, and that was Wilson Phillips. That one, Release Me. Hope you enjoyed that, the final song in your triple play. Going out to Jeff the Gardener, listening in Orange. We also heard from Cliff Richard and Power to the People. And from the New Seekers, we heard Circles. Okay, Tina's been listening patiently in Lithgow. Let's start off your request, Tina, with Skyhooks and Living in 70s.

And a tribute there from Tina to the late Angry Anderson from Rose Tattoo, Bad Boy for Love. We also heard the Righteous Brothers with Unchained Melody and the Skyhawks with Living in the 70s. Thanks for your request, Tina. Hope you enjoyed those. Okay, let's play this one for Merrick, and Merrick's in Lithgow. I want to hear from Ozzy Osbourne, and the song is See You on the Other Side.

And that one from Ozzy Osbourne went out to Marek listening in Lithgow. See you on the other side. I hope you enjoyed that, Marek. Okay, we've got these lined up for John in Cronulla. I haven't struggled trying to find that Graham Connors song for you, so I've substituted The Road Less Travelled. I'm sorry, John, I hope you like this one instead.

Andy Archie is there for John listening in Cronulla. We heard also for you, John, Johnny Cash with the Ring of Fire, and I'm sorry I couldn't find that Graham Connor song, and I played that other track for you as a substitute. I couldn't find a little further north. Okay, we've got the next lot of songs going out to, who have we got? Oh, yes, Greg and the Duck listening in Orange, starting off with Perry Como, It's Impossible.

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7: And the next lot of requests. As I said, we're going out to Greg and the Duck. They're listening in Orange. Second track, an oldie but a goodie, Glenn Miller, In the Mood.

And keeping up the letter I theme, going out to Greg, that one from Dean Martin, In the Chapel in the Moonlight, from Perry Como, It's Impossible, and from Glenn Miller, In the Mood. Okay, this one goes out to Jeff the Gardener, listening in Orange.

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And that triple play went out to Jeff the gardener, listening in Orange. And we had Olivia Newton-John with On the Banks of the Ohio, Melanie with Lay Down, Kenny Rogers and the late Dolly Parton with Islands in the Stream. Okay, you've set me a hard task here tonight, Dave, from Belgravia. Only one I could find that is in our library is the Beach Boys, God Only Knows. So I've substituted one from Steely Dan and one from Leonard Cohen. So I hope you enjoy those substitutions for you. So God Only Knows from the Beach Boys, Steely Dan with FM, No Static At All, and from Leonard Cohen, Bird on a Wire.

And up on a substitution for you, Dave, Leonard Cohen there with Bird on a Wire. We also heard from Steely Dan with FM No Static and the Beach Boys with God Only Knows. Ron with you on Back Jukebox Saturday night. Lorraine has sent in a request or three. We've got Dire Straits, Bob Seger and Creedence Clearwater Revival lined up for you, Lorraine. So let's hear from Dire Straits with Tunnel of Love.

coats at Whitley Bay. Had to walk away. And girl, it looked so pretty to me, like it always did.

Tom Seger and the Silver Bullet Band there with Against the Wind, going out to Lorraine, listening in Arrowtop. Final song in your request, Lorraine, from Creedence Clearwater Revival with Who'll Stop the Rain?

And the next requests go out to Sarah and Robbie listening in Mollymook on the coast. Hope you're enjoying the program. Thanks again for your request. Start off with Roy Orbison, and She's a Mystery to Me.

Chrissy Amphlett in front of the Divinals there with Backs to the Wall, that one going out to Sarah and Robbie. Listening in, Molly Mook, thanks again for your requests. Okay, the next ones we've got lined up go out to Rob, listening in Bathurst. It's a full night tonight, so might not get through all the requests. I'm trying to make sure I give everybody an equal chance, so I'm spreading them out. So here we go, Rob. Not by Lobo, but by Bread. Baby, I'ma Want You. Susie Quattro with Michael and Peter Sarstedt with Frozen Orange Juice.

and a one for Rob. Listening in Bathurst, Peter Sarstedt with Frozen Oranges. We also heard from Susie Quattro with Michael and Bread with Baby I'ma Want You. Okay, these go out to Tina, Skyhooks with Jukebox in Siberia, America and Rainy Day, and the Dynamic Hypnotics.

It's well known that people who give either money or time tend to be happier and healthier. 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

rounding out Tina's triple play, that one from the Dynamic Hypnotics, and Soul Kind of Feeling. Hope you enjoyed those, and thanks for your request, Tina. Okay, Mary's been waiting very patiently. We'll start off with a tribute to Angry Anderson and the band Rose Tattoo, and this one, We Can't Be Beaten.

song requested by Mary listening in Bathurst. Thanks for your request, Mary. I'm sorry we're not going to get to play them all. There's just been a flood of them tonight. Finally found one, Kay listening in Kelso. This one from Ella Fitzgerald.

And that one for Kay of Kelso. Finally found one for you, Kay. Sorry, I couldn't find anything in the library, but finally that one popped up for you. Okay, this one for Marek in Lithgow. Mike Brady, originally sung by the Two Man Band, but written by Mike Brady.

And a big thank you to everybody who sent in a request via the SMS or made a phone call. I'm sorry, wasn't able to play all the requests tonight, just ran out of time. One of the bigger numbers of requests, over 60 tonight. Thank you for your requests and your support. And I'll be back again next Saturday night for another session of Jukebox Saturday Night. So that one for John listening in Cronulla, Tony Basil and Mickey. This one for Greg and the Duck. Robert Palmer, UB40, I'll be your baby tonight.

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1: 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Why you think about it bad? 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

0: 2MCE, out there in the community, by the community.
1: Well, this car is automatic, systematic, hydromatic, wide degrees lightning.

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1: Good morning, I'm David Cameron. The Prime Minister says there needs to be an international effort to rein in artificial intelligence. US tech company OpenAI has revealed its agents have hacked or negatively impacted the systems of dozens of third parties, including governments. It comes just days after it was revealed rogue agents also breached a Medicare data portal. Arriving back from the US, Anthony Albanese says it's further proof of the need for a global response.
2: Because if you have an AI agent act independently in the way that it did here in Australia, then it would make common sense that that would have occurred in other places potentially as well.
1: Fuel prices are continuing to rise significantly across Australia, with analysts warning they could go as high as $2.70 a litre for petrol and even higher for diesel. Meantime, US President Donald Trump has rejected Iran's conditional proposal to reopen the Strait of Hormuz within 7 days. Current and former FBI agents say they're very concerned for their safety following a hack on Monday in which personal and sensitive information of all the agency's staff were stolen. The notorious hacking group Shiny Hunters has threatened to publish the stolen data if its demands aren't met. Here's the BBC's Joe Tidy.
3: So far, the FBI has said very little about this potentially dangerous hack. It's refusing to respond to reporters, instead issuing a short statement online saying it is aggressively investigating. But inside the FBI community, there is a loud chorus of shock, anger and fear. Former and current agents I've spoken to are extremely concerned about this highly sensitive data set to be published on the dark net for any criminal with a grudge to download. That is likely to happen in 4 days' time, as the hackers have been threatened.
1: The authorities in the Thai capital have declared a disaster after 2 days of heavy rain left roads submerged. Bangkok has witnessed almost 300 millimetres of rain since Thursday. These residents say they were shocked by the floods.
4: I'm worried because I haven't stocked up on food beforehand, and I've never faced this kind of situation alone before since my parents aren't with me.
5: The warning this time was quite limited. The only real alert came in the morning through an iPhone notification. Before that, I wasn't aware enough to consider relocating.
1: To sport, and minor premiers Fremantle have suffered a heartbreaking loss in the AFL Grand Final. The Brisbane Lions surged from behind in the final minutes of the game to claim their third straight title by 7 points. Dockers coach Justin Longmuir says his players should see it as part of the game.
6: We play an imperfect game that is full of mistakes. In every game that they've played across their football career, they would have made plenty of mistakes. And it just feels a little bit bigger right now because of what was on the line. But don't be too hard on yourself. We would have won together and we lost, we lose together, so have each other's back.
1: In the NRLW, the Sydney Roosters have a shot at completing the season undefeated after securing a grand final spot. The Tricolours beat the Canberra Raiders 20-10 in their semi-final at Sydney Football Stadium. Speaking to ABC Sport, Roosters back Corbin Baxter says the side will aim to keep the momentum going into next Sunday's decider.
7: We really want to make sure that we finish off the season. We've been strong all season, but none of that matters if you can't finish it off. But yeah, we've got our processes and we're going to be focusing one step at a time.
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2: Good morning, I'm David Cameron. Fuel prices are continuing to rise significantly across Australia, with analysts warning they could go as high as $2.70 a litre for petrol and even higher for diesel. Delivering an update on Australia's fuel stocks yesterday, Senior Minister Murray Watt says Energy Minister Chris Bowen is seeking international supplies.
3: We know that the international situation regarding fuel remains quite uncertain, and that's why Chris right now is in India visiting the world's largest oil refinery. And of course, pursuing talks with India and Saudi Arabia around ongoing fuel supplies.
2: It's been a year today since 4-year-old Gus Lamont disappeared from his family's outback property in South Australia. As Shannon Kirkwood reports, the police investigation continues.
4: The search for Gus Lamont has been the largest undertaken by SA Police in connection with a missing person. On Wednesday, his parents Jessica Murray and Joshua Lamont issued a pre-recorded public plea for information for the first time since their son's disappearance.
5: Someone knows what happened to Gus and may even know where he is.
6: Even if you are feeling scared or unsure, if you know anything at all, we are imploring you to help us.
4: Police have ruled out his parents as suspects. They say 12 months on, the focus of the investigation remains on a person known to Gus being involved in his disappearance and suspected death. A reward of up to $1 million has been offered to help solve the case.
2: Police in South Africa say they've found another body in Ekurhuleni, bringing the number of women found dead there over the past 2 months to 10. The body was found in the Tembisa township. No further details were given. Here's the BBC's Mimi Swabi.
7: Local media is reporting that it was found semi-naked in a cemetery. This draws some similarities to the 9 other victims who were mostly in their 20s and 30s. Some were found stripped of their clothes and some were showing signs of sexual assault. Sadly, this isn't, though, uncommon in South Africa. The country has one of the world's highest rates of violence against women, despite years of the government pledging to tackle the issue and actually declaring it a national disaster, so giving funding towards it, but that hasn't seemed to make much of a difference.
2: If you or someone you know needs someone to talk to, call Lifeline on 13 11 14. French residents say they were moved by Pope Leo's connection to all people, including those with no faith, as he held a mass in France's Place de la Concorde. More than 700,000 people turned out for the pontiff's Pope-mobile parade along the Champs-Élysées. These attendees say they were deeply moved.
8: I loved coming today because I have very little connection with the Catholic Church in France, and I was really surprised to see the Pope spoke French and made an effort to address the French people in their own language.
9: There was an incredible sense of devotion, and it was truly beautiful to see all these young people singing together.
2: To sport, and Brisbane Lions coach Chris Fagan says he's considering his future despite steering the side to a third consecutive AFL premiership. A dramatic late surge in the final minutes saw the Lions defeat Fremantle by 7 points in the season decider at the MCG. Fagan is contracted for 2027 but says 10 years might be enough.
10: I've been coaching the club for 10 years now and I've got to work out whether it's the right thing to continue on, which might sound a strange thing for me to say after we just won a premiership. I don't really want to be that guy that hangs around until we fail. And there's a little bit inside me that would rather walk away when the team's on top.
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on the drug. I'm on the drug. 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The killed River Phoenix. I'm on the drug. I'm on the drug. I'm on the drug.

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2: For NAIDOC Week this year, we're talking to Gerald Power. And Gerald is the former Deputy Mayor of Orange. Welcome to the show.
3: 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It's great to be here with you tonight.
4: We're here at 2MCE FM. We love knowing what's going on in the local community. And there's always plenty of variety. How about Campbell's River Paddock Walks, courtesy of the Little River Landcare Group? And their CEO, Phoebe Gulliver, is here with us today to talk all about it. Phoebe, how are you?
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6: 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On the line with me, I have Collections and Technology Officer Shane Summerton to tell us all the details. How are you going today, Shane?
8: Very well, thank you, Molly. I'm good.
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1: Good morning, I'm David Cameron. A senior minister says Australians expect more transparency from tech companies. OpenAI has now revealed its artificial intelligence agents have hacked or negatively impacted the systems of dozens of third parties, including governments. It comes just days after it was revealed rogue agents also breached a Medicare data portal. Murray Watt says the delay in reporting the incidents is concerning.
2: It is completely unacceptable. What we saw from OpenAI, first in wrongly accessing that information, and secondly, failing to report it to government agencies as quickly as they should have.
1: Pope Leo has celebrated Mass in the Place de la Concorde in central Paris, leading hundreds of thousands of people in prayer in a giant open-air service. He greeted the worshippers and made special mention of the young people, praising their enthusiasm and commitment within the Christian community. The BBC's Alim Makboul has this report.
3: Today, a large area of central Paris was, in effect, turned into a vast open-air cathedral. In his homily, the Pope told Catholics in modern France, where regular church going has long been on the decline, to be confident in expressing their faith. The Pope also had a broader message about the restlessness of modern life and talked of an inner emptiness people seek to fill with distractions and more possessions. He now travels to the spot millions trek to for spiritual enrichment, the pilgrimage town of Lourdes.
1: Thousands have rallied in Madrid to protest at the government's handling of the recent migrant influx into Spain's northern African territory of Ceuta. Protesters marched through central Madrid carrying Spanish flags and chanting, "Ceuta is not for sale, Ceuta must be defended." Many demanded early elections. This protester told the BBC she felt the Spanish government wasn't listening to its people.
4: I am against the situation that we have in Ceuta. The government is completely inactive. They are not doing anything, and we want to protest because we think it's completely unfair. They have yielded to what Morocco says instead of defending Spain.
1: Brisbane today hosts Queensland's only Chinese pop singing competition. Lewis Donaldson reports.
5: From today's top hits, such as Eric Chu's major film soundtrack single,
6: come a long way to understand.
5: To the popular C-pop groups, competitors will be showcasing their talent and sharing their passion for singing in the second Chinese pop song singing competition. The competition is jointly organised by Community Radio 4EB Chinese Group and the Chinese Ethnic Broadcasting Association of Queensland. The winners of today's preliminary round will battle it out in the grand final on November the 1st.
1: To sport, and in Formula One, George Russell has claimed victory in the Azerbaijan GP. The Mercedes driver held off a late challenge by Red Bull's Max Verstappen. Russell says he's relieved to secure his third win this year.
7: I mean, it was amazing to be back on the top step of the podium, so I just want to say a big thanks to my team because, you know, they've continued to believe in me through a tough moment, helped me come through it. I'm really proud to have had this weekend.
1: Australia's Oscar Piastri finished fourth. And the Panthers and the Knights are preparing to battle for an NRL Grand Final spot against the Sydney Roosters.
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1: Good morning, I'm David Cameron. The Deputy Prime Minister says Australia must engage with the threat of artificial intelligence to help shape its development. OpenAI has admitted its autonomous AI agents have hacked or negatively impacted dozens of systems, including a Medicare data portal. Speaking to News 24, Richard Marles says while the Medicare information in this case wasn't particularly sensitive, the way in which it was accessed is serious and needs to be addressed.
2: We need to be engaging here. I mean, this technology is coming. There is no putting your head in the sand. And the more we engage with it, the more we have agency in respect of it.
1: New research reveals more than half of young Aussies worry that further study after secondary school might not lead them to getting the job they want. A survey by UNSW College found decisions about future study and careers are a source of increasing uncertainty for nearly a third of school leavers aged 16 to 18. The college's Dr. James Bailey says young people don't lack ambition, but want to know they'll get a return on investing in further study.
3: Over half of them worry that they won't get the job that they want, even if they pursue further study. The research does tell us that young people still see that education as important, but they want that confidence that what they're learning actually connects to real work and the skills that they'll need in their careers as they move through life.
1: An unusually powerful autumn storm has hit the northeastern coastal areas of the United States, leaving tens of thousands of people without power. The authorities in New York, Boston, and Philadelphia are warning of major flooding and road closures. The governor of New York is Kathy Hochul.
4: Stay away from the water. Don't go near boats. Just be smart if you live in those coastal areas, because between the vicious rip currents, the heavy winds, and the mammoth waves, conditions are extremely dangerous. Anyone who goes in or near the water this weekend is literally gambling with their life.
1: Chinese music lovers will have the chance to showcase their talent and passion for singing this afternoon in Brisbane. The Chinese pop song singing competition is being held for a second year. It's Queensland's only all-Chinese singing event. Radio 4EB Chinese group's Shirley Mack explained to National Radio News what the judges are looking for.
5: We have three very professional judges. They are all from the music background, and also include me and another president of Chinese Ethnic Broadcasting Association. For the preliminary round, it's only five of us, and all of us can speak Chinese, so we understand the songs and understand the background of the songs.
1: To sport, and Brisbane Lions coach Chris Fagan says his side's win against Fremantle in yesterday's AFL Grand Final is the best comeback he's seen. Trailing by 17 points with less than 5 minutes remaining, the Lions kicked four unanswered goals for a 96-89 victory. It's the club's third premiership in a row under Fagan.
6: I must admit, sitting there on the bench, I thought that might have been a bridge too far. But as it turned out, we responded immediately, found some momentum from somewhere and were able to get across the line.
1: In Laver Cup tennis, Alex de Minaur has beaten world number two Alexander Zverev. The Australian fought back from being a set down to win in a tiebreaker, 2-6, 7-6, 11-9.
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section of downtown Pottstown. Stay with us, won't you, and enjoy the sweetest music this side of the Monongahela River. 1 mile high, 2.5 blocks from the center of old New Orleans. Ah, there's gaiety, merriment, and dancing in the hotel sheets nightly. Now, to get things underway, Pete and his loyal banditos play a medley of old standard favorites, commencing with Your Red Scarf Matches Your Eyes, Close Cover Before Striking, Your Father Had the Shipfitter Blues, and Loving You Has Made Me Bananas. This beautiful picture and lovely lyric portrayed vocally by Dickie Ryan.

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1: Well, hello, hello, and welcome to Real World Gardener. It's Marianne here on the microphone. Glad to have your company. Thank you for joining me. What's on the show today? Well, I'm talking with Tony Matson, formerly of Cut Above Tools, about head shears in the Tool Time segment. Then we're growing artichokes in Vegetable Heroes, plus garden jobs for the weekend with Steve McLean.
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1: Do you own a hedge or two in your garden? 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Hey, today, Tony, nice to see you again.
2: Yes, hello, Marianne, and hello to your listeners.
1: And today we're talking about head shears, choosing, well, straight blades versus wavy blades is one thing that I've not quite got the idea of which is which, and of course using and caring for them. So let's start off with straight blades, because I've got straight blades, but I've managed to do a little bit of damage.
2: Okay, what's happened?
1: Oh, the blades have got little nicks in them.
2: What were you cutting?
1: I was cutting a viburnum hedge, which is an older hedge.
2: Yeah, and can be quite hard, yes.
1: Yeah, quite hard.
2: So straight blades are normally for your soft and leafy growth. So your
1: Buxus, for example.
2: Your camellias, your cascade lily pilly, Maria, that sort of stuff, where you're maintaining, shaping, keeping nice straight lines or creating balls. Yeah. It gives you a clean, sharp finish. So it's ideal for, you know, as we said, the box hedge, the Buxus and things like that. Some people will use them a lot and that's their tool of trade, is to shape something and do all the patterns and things, and they'll be using some nice straight blades, nice and sharp, and go from there. Mm. Now, the wavy blades are a little bit more robust, and the idea of having a wave in them is as you get a thicker stem, that wave actually grips the branch or the stem, and instead of it rolling out of the blades or in that fulcrum right in the near the pivot point, if it rolls out to the tip, you're not going to cut through something. So that's why they're wavy, is to, as you're going through some thicker stuff, it's holding it in there where it can cut and cut the more woody and tougher stems. So for your viburnum, if you were sort of giving it a good cut back, then two things: get a tougher pair of the wavy blades, and also take your secateurs or your pruning saw with you. So normally if I'm doing my hedges, I will always have a pair of secateurs in my hand, just to, I see one stem or something, this is too hard for, whether I've got my battery operator head shears or my straight blade head shears, I don't want to wreck them. I'll cut them with the secateurs where I can get, certainly thumb size and upwards. But rule of thumb on any pair of head shears is not to do too much more than your little finger. Now, you can, as you've done, cut much more than that. But what happens is, over a period of time, the blades will bow a little bit. And then when you go to do the finer work, the leaf or the grass will just fold over and not cut in that shearing action.
1: All right. So I don't think it bowed, but because it's super sharp, those ones that I got. And because it's super sharp, I can just give it a bit more pressure.
2: Yes. Understand. Yeah. Yes, yeah.
1: And so there's little nicks on one of the blades.
2: Righto. So the nicks, as you say, can come from really giving it some, or you've hit a little wire or something that's not there. On some blades, they will have a screw somewhere about halfway down the blade at the end of the handle. So you've got your main nut and bolt going through the bit that opens and closes, but there's two screws, or one screw at least, on either blade. You just need to make sure they're tightened up, and that's part of your maintenance program that, you know, typically after I've finished hedging, I'll make sure I wipe it down. Yes. I'll oil the blades, and every so often I need to sharpen them, but I'll make sure everything's adjusted okay. And sometimes you don't notice it, you know, it's just getting looser and looser over a period of time. And then what's happened, if there's a little bit of movement in the blade as you're opening and closing, it's just getting caught, and maybe one blade's hitting the other blade slightly and causing a problem too. So there's a number of little factors.
1: And can I get rid of those nicks by filing it or something?
2: Right, yes. So normally I would sharpen just with a tungsten or tungsten carbide or a diamond sharpener, and I work my way from the inside pivot point all the way to the tip of the shears, and I'm only sharpening one side, that beveled edge, not the flat side. Yep. Now, in your case, if there's a little bit of a nick, then I would get just a normal metal flat file that you've probably seen around, and then work on that one particular spot that's causing you a problem and try and get rid of that nick. And you won't get rid of it perfectly, but you'll flatten it out. And just remember, the file, when you're filing, if you're doing it yourself, push. So some people will file, they go push and pull, but the files are set up so that you push, and that's how they only work in one, or most of them, a lot of them, work in one direction, and that way you'll be able to get that nick or that burr off. And if that doesn't work, then I know the shears you've got, you can replace the blades. And that's unfortunately not the case with every pair of head shears. You can go and buy some. You can probably take them off, but you can't find a supplier to replace them.
1: Absolutely. Now with the wavy head shears, how do you sharpen those?
2: Exactly. So you can either run your sharpener along, but I think you're familiar with that sharpener we've got, that it's actually set as a V, and you can run that, put that on the blade and just run it down. But instead of running down in one straight line, you're sort of following the wave. And it's the same with if you had a file, you would just follow the wave along and try and be consistent. If you just work on one spot, the only reason I'm working on one spot is to get rid of the nick. Otherwise, you're working from the inside of the blade all the way to the tip in firm, consistent strokes. Mm. And that way the whole blade is being sharpened at one time.
1: And, of course, there are battery-operated hedge trimmers. Are they better?
2: Yes, very much so, quicker. I've got one little Cascade hedge. It's probably about 8 metres long. Up the side of my driveway, might take me 20 minutes, half an hour with the normal straight blade head shears.
1: Wow,
2: I reckon I'm doing it in 5 minutes at the most with the battery operated head shears. I've got one with a 600mm blade. They start off at about 450 to about 600 for home use. My one weighs 3 kilos with a battery, so it's not onerous by any means. And I'll just work down the side of the hedge and then along the top. The battery operated, you know, they're fast, they're efficient, great for, you know, long hedges, less effort. And I will regularly, at the end of my job, I will put a spray on my shears, normally a silicon spray. Mm. But if I haven't got that silicon spray, I'll put some WD-40 on. Otherwise, you can use canola oil, you know, if you've got a spray can of canola oil. But put something on those blades so they're moving nice and easily. They're not working hard. A good pair of battery-operated head shears, you know, $250 to $350. Mm. A blade will cost you about $120. So in 6-7 years' time, you can either try and take it to someone or persevere yourself to sharpen it, or whack in a new blade, and therefore you're back in action again.
1: Lots of things to think about there, and lots of things to change the way you garden, that's for sure. That's me included. Uh-huh. Once again, Tony, thanks for coming in and talking to Real World Garden.
2: My pleasure.
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1: And that was two-time expert Tony Matson. Straight blades are best for soft growth, such as Buxus and Moray, but if you have a slight woodier growth to hedge, go for the wavy blades. Of course, you can always use electric or battery-operated shears, but you still will want to use secateurs for the odd branch or two that defies being cut by all of them. If you have any feedback, email or write in to realworldgardener@gmail.com or 2RRR, PO Box 644, Gladesville, New South Wales 1675. Still to come, growing artichokes in Vegetable Heroes, then garden jobs for the weekend.
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1: It's time for Garden Jobs for the Weekend with Steve McLean.
5: As usual, there are plenty of jobs for this weekend. In spring, many annual edible growing plants will start to go to flower and then seed very quickly, transitioning from producing edible foliage to sending up tall flower spikes and producing seed. Leafy greens such as rocket or lettuces, herbs such as parsley, basil, coriander, and root crops such as radishes are notorious for this. You can help prevent this or at least slow it down by cutting off flower stems down to their bases. Now is also the time to fertilise your fruit trees. Deciduous trees will be waking up from their winter dormancy and putting on their spring flush. Use compost, aged manure, a balanced slow-release fertiliser or rock dust, and these will all feed up your plants at a time when they are going to need it. And lastly, rose lovers are watching their brand new plants starting to leaf and bud, waiting for the blooms to open. Watering, mulching and fertilising are very important in these first stages. Deep watering is essential for beautiful roses. Give your roses 20 litres of water 2 to 3 times a week for young plants, and older roses will need up to 50 litres once a week. In the event of extreme heat, water deeply 1 or 2 days in advance.
0: Throw in a seed and watch your garden grow on Real World Gardener with Marianne Cannon.
1: Yes, indeed. It's time for Vegetable Heroes. And this week, I'm going to grow an artichoke plant, globe artichoke plant, in fact, which is Cynara oscolimus, belonging to the thistle family. And what a history this vegetable has. There's an Aegean legend about a girl called Cynara who, to cut a long story short, got to be made into a goddess. However, she was spotted returning to her earthly family, whom she missed, and for her troubles was turned into the plant we know as the artichoke. This legend originates about 370 BC. Ancient Greeks and Romans considered artichokes a delicacy as well as an aphrodisiac. In artichokes, including leaves, were thought to be a diuretic, a breath freshener, and even a deodorant. It's probable that between the years of 800 and 1500, it was improved and transformed, perhaps in monastery gardens, into the plant we recognise today. Yes, well, the artichoke vegetable is actually the flower head, which is picked and eaten before it flowers. Only the heart and fleshy base of the leaves is edible. The floral parts in the centre and base of the flower, the choke, must be removed before eating. What does it look like? Well, a very, very large grey-leaved thistle plant. I've got to tell you, it's larger than you could possibly imagine. And up through the middle of the plant comes this big, fat, segmented-looking flower bud. This is the bit you eat before it turns into a flower. Now, when to grow it? Well, in subtropical and temperate areas, August until November. In cool, temperate and arid areas, well, in cool, temperate areas, it's September through to November. And for arid areas, it's June through to December. The only district that has to wait is tropical areas, which you can only do that from April to July. They need a bit of space to grow. A mature plant will end up being about 1.5 metres high and as much across. And because the plants are perennial and will stay in the same place in the garden for a number of years, pick a spot you don't mind them being for a few years. For cold districts, globe artichokes won't put up with the really cold winters. For those gardeners, choose a cold, hardy variety from your local garden centre and grow it as an annual. They prefer an open, sunny spot in the garden with well-drained soil and, of course, some compost and manures and fertilisers. They can be planted from seed right now, but it's far easier to plant suckers. A mature plant usually has a main stem and a number of lateral suckers. If you know of someone with a plant, ask them to separate the sucker using a spade. Trim back any wooden leaves or roots and plant it in a suitable place in mid to late winter. Water the plants until they're established and protect them from frost and later on from heat stress when they're still young. Once mature, artichokes are fairly resilient. Next autumn, build up mulch around them and cut stems back once the leaves go yellow. Now, when to harvest them? Not in the first year, because that's when you take off any flower heads so that the young plants has a chance to grow and produce leaves. From the second year on, you can pick the artichokes and you'll generally get 10 to 12 heads, which isn't bad considering how expensive they are to buy. Once they are swollen, but before the scales have started to open and turn brown on the tips. When picking your artichoke, leave a few centimetres of stem. Small buds can be picked early in the season and eaten whole. Globe artichokes, by the way, will get crown rot if the drainage isn't any good. And, of course, give them a good rinse to get rid of any earwigs and other insects. So why are they good for you? Artichokes are nutrient dense, so for the 25 calories in a medium artichoke, you're getting 16 essential nutrients. In addition to all these important minerals, artichokes are a good source of fibre, vitamin C and folate. And that was your Vegetable Heroes segment for today.
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1: The longer chat for garden jobs for the weekend. On the line, I've got Steve McLean. How are you today, Steve?
5: Yeah, I'm really good, thanks, Marianne. How are you?
1: I'm a bit cold, but that's spring for you. One day it's hot, next day it's warm. Time to do the listener question. And Shannon writes, I've just discovered the roots of my fig tree have nematodes. I was trying to remove an invasive weed and found a bigger problem. I have done some research and it's saying there's no cure. Has anyone got better news for me and a remedy? I dread to see what other potted figs have on the roots. Because she's been growing these for a number of years and until she has a backyard, she's hoping it's not for nothing.
5: Look, we're assuming that the fig tree is in a pot and that in that case it's difficult but not impossible to treat. And treating destructive plant parasitic nematodes such as root knot nematodes in potted plants requires completely replacing or sterilising the contaminated potting media, as curative chemical drenches are rarely effective in small containers.
1: A container-grown fig, though, is absolutely possible to be saved because figs possess an incredibly aggressive root system and root exceptionally easily from cuttings or bare stubs. While root knot nematodes are generally a terminal sentence for annual vegetables, a prized fig tree can be salvaged using specific techniques to reset its root system.
5: Because of that, actually, Shannon, I hope you've got a large backyard for those figs in the future, should you put them into the ground. But if the fig tree is still relatively small or you are highly attached to the current specimen, you can't physically strip away the infestation. Experienced fig hobbyists use this drastic but highly effective method. First, pull the fig out of the container, then wash every speck of soil off the roots with a sharp blast from a garden hose. Do this over concrete or a bucket and not onto open garden beds. And Marianne, I actually have repotted figs in the past and they are really quite resilient to quite some harsh treatment to the roots themselves.
1: Yeah, they can be cut away quite severely. And anyway, the next step is shave the roots. Use sterilised pruning secateurs to hard prune the root system. Cut away all visible galls, knots and heavily infested fibrous roots. Fig trees can regenerate an entire root system from bare wood stubs, believe it or not.
5: The next step might sound drastic, but it works. Submerge the remaining bare root stubs in a 10% bleach solution. One part bleach to nine parts water for about 10 minutes to kill microscopic nematode eggs or larvae clinging to the surface.
1: Finally, plant the bare root fig into a sanitised pot filled with fresh, high-quality, sterile commercial potting mix. Keep it in a shaded area for a couple of weeks while it establishes clean new roots. Hopefully, the root system isn't too severely damaged. By the way, because nematodes live strictly in the soil and roots, the upper branches of your fig tree are completely sterile and pest-free. Well, hopefully that will work, and I'm sure it will. Now, the hot term is damping off at a time when many gardeners are madly sowing seeds out in the garden or in pots, punnets or trays. They can be caught out by damping off.
5: Damping off is a fatal fungal disease that causes seedlings to suddenly wilt, collapse and die. And the damping off fungal disease affects seeds and or very young seedlings.
1: Symptoms range from seeds turning mushy and brown and rotten the soil before they even sprout, or stems near the soil line turn water-soaked, soft, thin and discoloured, that's grey or brown, at which point the stems can no longer support the plant and the seedling falls over.
5: And sometimes a fluffy, white, cobweb-like fuzz may appear on the soil or plant surface under high humidity. And some things to look out for are excess moisture from being overwatered or soggy, or poorly draining soil, and other factors can be cold, damp soil that slows down seedling growth.
1: Also, poor airflow from overcrowded seedlings and high humidity without adequate ventilation. Now, if you're reusing the pots and haven't properly washed your pots in 10% bleach, then it's another contamination source. Or if you use contaminated garden soil containing resting fungal spores, that can be another source as well.
5: Always use a fresh commercial seed starting mix instead of garden soil or old compost. Scrub and disinfect old pots and trays using a 10% bleach solution. As we said before, about one part bleach to nine parts water before reuse.
1: Now keep the potting mix damp, not waterlogged, and ensure proper drainage holes. Watering from the bottom is recommended by placing trays in water to let the roots absorb moisture, but keeping the top surface dry.
5: Improve airflow by spacing seeds out when planting. And if you're sowing in early spring, when the soil is still cold, provide warmth and light by using heat mats and bright grow lights to encourage fast, vigorous growth that outpaces the disease.
1: Yeah, that's true. And let's go on to the plant profile.
5: Yeah, well, this week's plant profile is one that's been growing in Australian gardens for generations. Plumbago auriculata, commonly known as Cape Plumbago. You know, you've almost certainly seen it, even if you weren't sure of the name.
1: It's a sprawling, semi-climbing shrub that produces clusters of small, delicate flowers in a soft powder blue, a colour that's genuinely hard to find in the garden, which is part of what makes it so useful. There's also a white flowered form called alba if you prefer something a little more neutral.
5: Both flower prolifically from spring through to autumn, and in frost-free coastal areas, they can continue flowering right through winter as well.
1: Cape Plumbago originates from South Africa and it's very well adapted to the east coast of Australia. It thrives in full sun and handles heat and dry periods once established, making it a practical choice for gardens that don't always get the attention they deserve.
5: We'll tolerate part shade, though flowering tends to be more generous in a sunny spot. And in terms of size, well, it typically reaches about 1.5 to 2 metres in height, but can spread considerably wider, up to 3 metres across if left to its own devices.
1: Responds well to pruning. In fact, I did have a hedge of it for a while. And, so if you want to keep it tighter, of course, hedge pruning is quite good.
5: Yeah, a hard prune in late winter is a good habit to get into. It tidies the plant up and encourages the new growth that carries the flowers. You know, it's not fussy about soil, though, as long as drainage is reasonable. And once established, watering requirements are modest. A slow-release fertiliser applied a couple of times a year will keep it performing well.
1: One thing worth knowing is that the flower clusters are sticky to the touch due to the small glandular hairs on the calyx. That's normal, but worth being aware of when you're pruning or handling. In fact, I always used to find that they would stick to my clothing quite a lot.
5: Yes, it can be a bit annoying, can't it? But, you know, worth a mention also is that plumbago can sucker and spread. So it's worth keeping an eye on that aspect of it and removing any suckers that appear outside where you want the plant to grow. It also has some weed potential in certain areas. So if you're considering it, just check with your local council if your garden adjoins native bushland.
1: And if you're looking for something that produces reliable colour from spring right through to autumn with very little intervention, Cape Plumbago is a solid option. It's widely available at nurseries, easy to establish, and that soft blue is a genuinely useful colour to have in the garden. In fact, I do have a blue and yellow colour scheme in my front garden, so I might...
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7: Good morning, I'm David Cameron. The Deputy Prime Minister says Australia must engage with the threat of artificial intelligence to help shape its development. The heads of OpenAI and Anthropic have been called to face a Senate inquiry after a wave of unauthorised cyber breaches by rogue AI agents. OpenAI has admitted its autonomous agents have hacked or negatively impacted dozens of systems, including a Medicare data portal. Speaking to News 24, Richard Marles says while the Medicare information in this case wasn't particularly sensitive, the technology needs better guardrails.
8: It should ultimately be the safest technology in the world, but that requires a lot more work, and what we've seen in the last week highlights that. Whilst the impact, as I said, was minor, the seriousness of it is that it is a very significant warning.
7: New research reveals many young Aussies worry that careers they choose now won't exist in the future. A survey by UNSW College examined school leavers' decisions about future study and careers. 45% of respondents worry about how their career paths might change. The college's Dr. James Bailey says young people face a lot of pressure when thinking about further study.
9: So more than half of the students surveyed are worried that their ATAR could prevent them from getting the job that they want. They're also thinking about whether they'll choose the right course, whether they'll enjoy the career that they enter, and whether the career will actually still exist in the future. And we've seen a lot of that the jobs of tomorrow are not even thought of today.
7: A Chinese pop song singing competition is coming to Brisbane this afternoon. It's the second year running for the event, an opportunity for Chinese music lovers to showcase their talent and share their passion for singing. Radio 4EB Chinese group's Shirley Mack told National Radio News the experience is a one of a kind.
10: I think we are the first one to have the Chinese songs competitions in Queensland, but I'm not very sure in Australia, maybe. Because I know there's a lot of singing competitions, but they're not only for the Chinese pop songs. So I think this is a very unique one.
7: A group dedicated to promoting awareness and conservation of significant gardens is evaluating the future of heritage organisations. Shannon Kirkwood has more.
11: Members of the Australian Garden History Society are in Orange in the New South Wales Central Tablelands for the organisation's annual conference. The theme for this year's event is Fruits of Orange. Attention has focused on the Wiradjuri people's history on the land and the cool climate, floral and horticultural offerings. But today, the Queensland branch representative, Jane Lemon, will be chairing a panel discussion on the future of